So I know I have a lot to talk about. Why did I walk away for 3 weeks? Life. But anyways, today's Thursday, and you know what that means. Welcome one and all to the Mosh Pit. My name is Fascinated Gil. What great way to start off this week's episode of the Mosh Pit than to start off with Fight to Be Free by Nuclear Assault off the album Survive. And like I said, welcome back. It's been 3 weeks, and I know I came back 3 weeks prior after a long break, but it is what it is. Anyways, I got some guys. Wow, that messed up. I got a lot of stuff for you guys this week. A lot of new music. I know usually I do three bands, and this set list, I thought I'd pick three new bands, but apparently I followed this band and played them in 2023. So it is what it is, and the musician I'm talking about is by the name of Angelus Apatrida. And this one's off the album entitled Aftermath. This is entitled Cold. So I will be right back right after when the set is over with.

And we're back on the Mosh Pit. That was Doomsday by Arsames off the album Immortal Identity. Before that was Live Not Fantasize by Treacharch off the album The Ugly Side of Me. And we start the set off with Cold by Angelus Apatrida off the album Aftermath. And if you guys remembered, about 3 months ago, I talked about this. I'm going to continue doing this throughout the year this year. I am talking about playing a single album, 4 tracks throughout the entire year. And that is reflecting the seasons throughout the year. Summer Solstice starts this Sunday, June 21st, 2026 at 4:24 a.m., that means

Sunday at 4:24 a.m. So that also means I am going to be playing the second track of this album this week. Well, this year. The second track this year, yeah. And the band I am talking about is Winter Sun. This is off the album The Forest Seasons, and this is The Forest That Weeps.

0: This is J.T. Potter. I'm the host of Expressions with Potter and the new Discovery Series. 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
5: That is correct. The Walk for Music is happening on July 12th, I believe it was. Yes, July 12th. That is literally in under 1 month. And, whether I'm there or not doesn't really matter. You guys need to support ZoomX as much as you can because this is 35 years, guys. And, if you heard my version, it's pretty much a big deal. And, there will be links on ZoomX's and social medias and ZoomX Radio's social medias. I will follow up with that on the end of the show. But anyways, before that whole commercial break, that was The Forest That Weeps by Winter Sun off the album The Forest Seasons. And so for those who are currently in the Boston area, a certain amount of people have been, I wouldn't say hijacked, but they've had been having so much fun in our city of Boston, and I don't blame them whatsoever. At this point, we became pretty much best friends at this point. And I'm talking about the Tartan Army that came in all the way from Glasgow and Edinburgh and all those cities in Scotland who came over for the World Cup. And tomorrow, they're going to be playing their final game as of right now in Boston Stadium here in Massachusetts. And they're going up against Morocco. I am not a soccer fan, so I don't know how big of a match this is. All I know is that Scotland and all the Tartan Army has been having a blast here in Boston. And from one heart to another, I hope that you guys treat us with the same hospitality when we go over to your part of the world. And the best way I could do that this week is play some songs. One of them being by a band entitled Power Wolf. This one is entitled The Sacrament of Sin. And this is Incense in Iron. So I will be right back right after when the set is over with.

Ich muss.

And we are back on the Mosh Pit. That was Shoots and Ladders by Korn off the album Korn. Before that was Blood of Bannockburn and we by Sabaton off the album The Last Stand. And we start the set off with Incense and Iron by Power Wolf off the album The Sacrament of Sin. Do me a favor, follow me, follow Zoomix and follow Zoomix Radio on social media. I'm on most social media. Most social media is at Mosh Pit, WZMR. 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And Zoomix is on most social media is at Zoomix Inc. That's at ZUMIXINC. This is gonna be the very end of this week's episode of the Mosh Pit. And, I wanted to end the show off in a very interesting way because recently, about a couple weeks ago, YouTube page that I kind of follow, kind of don't follow, Drumeo, had a drummer that performed with Whitney Houston, I believe it is, and stuff like that. J-Rod Sullivan, his name is. He listened to this last song and did a phenomenal job playing the song despite how intricate and time savvy this track is. And it's a band from the band entitled Dream Theater. This is not the original version. This is entitled Night Terror. It is off the album Parasomnia. I'll see you guys next week with a brand new episode of the Mosh Pit.

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0: Tate. 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

0: She ain't even see the message. 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We should all just take an Uber. 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
1: Gon' catch a vibe.
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Put whatever words to it. Listen to me, take a moment. 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

0: Mr. Dude was taped in front of a live studio audience.
1: Hey, it's Matt Shearer, and you're listening to the guy who rapped while drawing I Show Speed that one time, Nick Shea. Ooh,
2: baby. Yeah, yeah. I said I gotta pay my dues, that's no matter what it's costing me.

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Everything I got, I know it's from an angel wish. I'm moving much angerless. I learned to practice thankfulness. I've been the most consistent, and I promise that it ain't gonna switch. I get so much love when they dab me up. It might break my wrist.

0: How you riding or not? Tell me, cause I need to know. I got places to be, are you ready to leave? Cause I'm ready to go. How you riding or not? I got so much to do, if you coming with me, hop in the V. Mommy said,
1: Papi, I'm riding with you.
0: How you riding or not? Tell me, cause I need to know. I got places to be, are you ready to leave? Cause I'm ready to go. Are you riding or not? I got so much to do. If you come with me, hop in the V. Mommy said,
1: Papi, I'm riding with you.
0: I'm pulling up on your block. Are you riding or not? I'm on my way to the top. Mommy, don't front. It's you that I want. That's why I saved you the spot. You ain't got nothing to lose. I'm making my moves. I know the eyes never lie. I know I come from the bottom, but that ain't the problem. I'm getting a piece of the pie. You should forget about that other guy. He's finished. I'm winning. The limit's the sky. Like Mickey and Mallory, Bonnie and Clyde. Along with my, I want you by my side. Choices made. You don't gotta decide. The world is yours, and we're gonna survive. I'm not really such a bad guy. Just like money and get. I don't do much but get mad fly. Why you too much like your eyes? Put your cute face in your fat thighs. It is what it is, if that's what it gotta be, not what it ought to be, make no apologies. The rest of these is obviously not for me, but if you ride, ain't no stopping me. Are you riding or not? Tell me, cause I need to know. I got places to be, are you ready to leave? Cause I'm ready to go. Are you riding or not? I got so much to do, if you come with me, hop in the V. Mommy said,
1: Papi, I'm riding with you.
0: Are you riding or not? Tell me, cause I need to know. I got places to be, are you ready to leave? Cause I'm ready to go. Are you riding or not? I got so much to do, if you come with me, hop in the V. Mommy said,
1: Papi, I'm riding with you.
0: I'm pulling up on your block, are you riding or not? I'm on my way to the top. Mommy, don't front, it's you that I want. That's why I saved you the spot. You ain't got nothing to lose, I'm making my moves. I know I'm feeling your vibe. I owe you said test if you one of the best. Before you sat in my passenger side. First time I saw you, I couldn't deny. You shot like a diamond, you must be a dime. Like Gail and Carlito, like Bonnie and Clyde. Like Big and his wife, together we die. But we in the bed, only time that we lie. It's meant to be, we won't know till we try. You ain't never on my fast side. You just want my heart by a landslide. I don't do much but get mad fly. My you too much like your put your cute face in your fat thighs. You making the it is what it is, if that's what it gotta be, not what it ought to be, make no apologies. The rest of these is obviously not for me, but if you ride, ain't no stopping me. Are you riding or not? Tell me, cause I need to know. I got places to be, are you ready to leave? Cause I'm ready to go. Are you riding or not? I got so much to do, if you coming with me, hop in the V. Mommy said,
1: Papi, I'm riding with you.
0: Are you riding or not? Tell me, cause I need to know. I got places to be, are you ready to leave? Cause I'm ready to go. Are you riding or not? I got so much to do, if you coming with me, hop in the V. Mommy said,
1: Papi, I'm riding with you.

I helped cut a bunch of people, but there's no barber. 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I helped my mother though. Friends paved the way, so I ain't hustle dope. Scholastic brains gave away so I could have some hope. 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I franchised with all sides, regardless. Never became bitter for my losses, so a target. We scoring spark it with the storm locked in. I have the freedom for the force knocking. John 3:16, but turn to Steve Austin. Rosé sipped in my Henny cup with plenty bucks. We once thought of sticking up a semi truck for petty cuts. Deeper, no silence. That's Grim Reaper, the shine in the film's ether, striving to give heat to live.

life with tragedies, no jeopardizing, losing the real strife. Insanity, pawnbrokers, so it's daily for the gems and chains. A process that till this day remains at the top notch. We box bots on live blocks with knives, glocks, and tight rocks. We price watch, settle till the live stop on my block. Still with the 4-4 and ice watch. No tipping, but we used to see the Volvos and dice knocks. 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

0: pride can turn in a moment to violence. 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
1: Hey, what's up?
2: Wow, I haven't seen you in a while.
1: Yeah, I know.
2: How you been?
1: All right.
2: What you been up to?
1: Just teaching.
2: Really?
1: Yeah.
2: Wait, why are you out here?
1: I teach astronomy.
2: For real?
1: I got this book. You want to read it?
2: Yeah, I'll take a copy. Thanks. All right, thanks. Chosen.

0: 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I am the B Swan, Black Swan, leader of the Swan Gang. 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I am the Black Swan, Swan Gang.
1: Times been going by so fast, I don't know how to make it last. I don't know how to act, I'm still stuck in the past. Times been going by so fast, I don't know how to make it last. I don't know how to act, I'm still stuck in the past. I'm still stuck in the past.

0: five cooking, wishing I was still young. Back when my older homie told me, Willie, wait until the Fontaine picked me up and his mama whip. We were going get lit. That's all we really gave a fuck about. We was both dealing with some shit. I guess some things don't change and it's strange. Now I'm in a rap game, but don't trip. Cause ever since six, I've been getting sick with the rhymes. Slow down time. All I ever wanted was some peace and quiet. Let's just try like a diet. I ain't flying, I ain't lying, I ain't been the best. I'm holding on to tight relationships request. This effort though, another episode, life testing you. This effort though, another episode, life testing you.
1: Time's been going by so fast. I don't know how to make it last. I don't know how to act. I'm still stuck in the past. Time's been going by so fast. I don't know how to make it last. I don't know how to act. I'm still stuck in the past. I'm still stuck in the past.

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Why you make all these decisions that hurt you? I can't come back from that. I just came back to rap. I need y'all to feel me. I don't deserve you. If I don't concern you, why you make all these decisions that hurt you? I can't come back from that.

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Project the faith, thank you.

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Now my shit suck a blow like this.

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0: 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You better tune in. If you don't, you're lacking. Now, can you dig it? Yeah, let's go. The man play the charge, man.
1: Is it real? Is it real? Real? 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
0: Number one, never wanna run about the gun. 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

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The meaning of all of that, the media is the wax. 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
1: 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This is what I want to do with my life. And now I'm 30 years old and I'm still doing it.
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indescribable memories. 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Someone I shouldn't attend to be something that you pretend to see. 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You say you got my back, but really, homie, you fend for me. And if you say that you're the best, there's something you must confess. You got a lot of bars, but more is less. I ain't impressed, boy, anybody can rap. But performing on the stage, an MC master that. Ain't no bling, got talent because it's priceless. Automatic, what I'm writing, could resuscitate the lifeless. Ain't no money, but here, swipe this. Overdraft fee higher than Titans.

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2: Hello, hello.
0: Hello. It's Hector.
2: 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Powered by youth.
0: Yes. So, I'm Hector. I've been an intern for Zoomix for the last past 2 weeks, just finding my creative flows in this environment with all the great vibes and all the great elements that they have here to offer, which I've been enjoying every week, every day throughout the weeks, to be honest.
2: Yeah, and Hector, what are we going to be listening to today? Yeah, from your month here.
0: Yeah, everything that I've been working on. So, like, my V-Pops. That's what it's called, right?
2: The Vox Pop?
0: Yeah, the Vox Pop, which is when I went to the Steam Day Fest, just interviewing kids, for real. Experiencing that with the table of Zoomix was cool. Seeing all the different drones and elements there was tough too. Also my song y'all are gonna be listening to soon that I made with Martin, who's a beat maker, also tough producer just in general, and my Sprouts Narrative, which that was a long process, long fun process though. Well, long fun and chaotic process, I would say. when I went out with the kids, the Sprouts, to see behind the stage, really, of their film that they made.
2: Yeah, editing is an arduous, very hard process.
0: Very hard. And time consuming.
2: Yeah. And then we're also featuring the music that you curated music for today's show.
0: Yes, yes.
2: We can talk about what that process was like, but did you have fun doing that?
0: The process was fun. It was basically hopping into different genres to see what I felt that I liked. So it was tough. It was cool. It was an experience.
2: And so I guess in true Firehouse fashion, we should maybe do a quick check-in and then we'll go to some songs. Does that sound?
0: Yeah.
2: Good. All right. So how are we feeling on a scale from 1 to 10?
0: Today I feel a 7, 8, because it's my last day with Zoomix. But yeah, I'm showing off what I did at Zoomix, my time spent, well spent here. I completed 3 things that I feel accomplished with, and I had fun doing all 3, so it was fine.
2: Awesome.
0: How are you feeling today?
2: I think I'd say like an 8 out of 10 too. Yeah, it's really exciting to see everything. It feels like you've been around, I don't know, it feels like you've been here for longer.
0: I know.
2: And you did so much in 1 month, honestly, like all this work, and so many different kinds of things you did, like I'm excited to listen to it all. I have listened to it all, but I'm excited to listen again on the air.
0: Yes, so, together.
2: Yeah. So shall we do our check-in question?
0: Yes, yes. If you could choose one skill to master overnight, what would it be and why?
2: I think playing the accordion. Today, I feel like every day my answer would be different.
0: Yeah, okay.
2: But playing the accordion.
0: Okay, yeah. Okay, why?
2: I just love that instrument. It seems really complex to me. I don't do well with keys. Mm-hmm. So I think mastering overnight, have a hack to master it overnight.
0: Or you feel more satisfied.
2: Yeah, that would be it. What about you?
0: I've been watching the new 007 game with James Bond. So probably like fighting, assassin style fighting. That'd be so cool to learn that overnight.
2: Just like the moves?
0: Yeah, all the moves, all the counters. Mm. Yes, nice. Yes.
2: All right, shall we get to some songs?
0: Yes, yes. The first song you'll be hearing is Riding by Jesse Reyes and Lil Wayne.
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0: And we're back.
1: That was Riding
0: by Jesse Reyes.
1: Yes, yes, yes.
0: With Lil Wayne.
1: Yes, very good song.
0: Very good song.
1: We're about to get into what I did at Steam Day when I asked not just kids but elders and everybody if they could invent anything, what would they invent?
0: So let's have a listen and we'll be back to talk a little bit about what that was like.
1: Yes, yes.
2: What's up? It's Hector from Zoomix. We went to the Steam Day Fest at East Boston High and asked people, if they could invent anything, what would they invent?
3: Time machine.
4: Okay, why?
3: Because then I could travel back in time and know more about Albert Einstein.
5: Well, I would remotely control music wherever I go. I'd invent that by my phone because that's what we use, right? What I would invent is a way for you guys to understand your brain is like a dry sponge. Until the minute you die, you absorb knowledge. You never stop learning. You don't know anything. Remember that. You know nothing. You're always learning. I'm in school. I'm 83. What does that tell you?
6: Speaker forever.
5: Okay. So what I would invent is communication without computers, without phones. You need people to talk to people. We're losing that, and it's very important because all the great inventors of the world didn't have all this. They used their brain, their heart, and their hands. And that's how it all come out. The triangle.
6: That's
5: as we call it in Italian, it's a triangle between your head, your heart, and your hands. Yeah.
4: She said, you dumb as hell, learn.
7: Yes.
4: I said to myself, you right.
7: She said, you never stop learning. Facts.
8: And like vaccine.
7: Why?
8: Because I like microbiology and I want to stop HIV.
5: A disease that would cure Alzheimer's.
7: Why was that?
5: Oh, because everyone should know their name and where they're going and their family members' recognition of them and everything. It's a sad world when someone doesn't recognize their loved ones. It is very.
8: I would invent a thing to keep books, like, open to the right page so you don't have to keep on, like, opening and closing it. So it could just stay open to that page.
7: So like a bookmark? But why would yours be different?
8: It would be different because it just doesn't hold it in place. It also holds it open so you can go do something else and not lose your page.
9: Inventaría algo para que la humanidad sea mucho mejor, para que seamos más cuidadosos con la naturaleza y con la tierra, ya que estamos destruyéndola.
10: If I were to invent anything, I think I would. That's actually a really hard question. I would probably have the ability. I don't know if it's already a thing, but like with the guitar. There's like a little, you know, those stop pads that you have, like where you put it on your foot. I don't know if that's already one of the buttons. But, like if you have like an acoustic guitar and you need an electric guitar, pressing the stop pad, it sounds like one when you play it. I don't know, something like that. Yeah.
11: A teleporter.
7: Why is that?
11: Because you'd have to spend less money and you could get anywhere in the world.
12: Probably something to help me clean my house because I'm kind of a neat freak. So anything that would make that easier, I don't know what exactly, but something to clean my house.
13: What would I invent? I would invent a teleporter.
7: Why?
13: Because I hate being late and I hate walking places.
12: Something to dissolve the plastic garbage patches in the ocean.
7: Extra bookmark that keeps the book open.
4: That's right. Keep the book open because learning is important. And that's what we're doing here. People obviously are coming for food and for the camaraderie. But this is all about, you know, getting to smash some rocks, you know, fly some drones, get your face painted, and, you know, learn some new things. So I guess, yeah, that's the thing, you know. So what if you took one thing away from this STEAM Day 2026, what would it be, Hector?
7: That there's still positivity in the world and community.
4: Dope. And did you answer the question? I would invent something else, but maybe a really nice hat that cools you off. Yeah, auto cool hat. I'll say that. Yeah. Hey yo, what's up? Welcome. We're Zoomix. Do you know us?

0: Well, those are very, very interesting answers to the question. But I guess one thing that was missing was your answer, Hector.
1: Yes. So my answer now, being thought about it, you know the Incredibles?
0: Yeah.
1: So you know how, what's her name? The one with the glasses and the bob.
0: Who's the bad, like
1: her. So you know how she makes the super suits? I would invent a super suit. So like I could have the accessibility to like catch on fire or run fast or be like have a explosive hit me and non-reactive.
0: So like a super suit with many functions, like modes.
1: Yeah, many functions. But I can only function if I had that super suit. That'd be my invention.
0: That's cool. I think a lot of people would want that.
1: Yes.
0: And you could like customize it.
1: Yes, to your size, to your design, to your superpower. Even though it's not going to have a specific superpower.
0: That's a good one. That's a good one.
1: What would you invent?
0: I think, so I thought it was a hard question too. But I think one cool thing would be, if a car like senses a crash is going to happen, it could, so it senses it's going to happen. The crash doesn't happen because it has this inflates. It becomes in like, okay, I don't know about how this is even possible, but it's in a bubble and it just floats up into the air to like a safe height for maybe 10 minutes and then it'll float back down or something. It's programmed to land somewhere safe after, so the crash is averted.
1: That's a great invention, I'm not gonna lie. Like, great for a movie.
0: For a movie?
1: Or like Fantastic Four.
0: Yeah, that's true.
1: I could see them using that stuff.
0: Yeah, so that was, you went to the STEAM Day.
1: Yes.
0: It was here in East Boston?
1: Yeah, it was at East Boston High. so sorry, but the answers was very inclusive, I'd say. Like, there was some real answers and there was some, you know, kitty answers, like a bookmark. it was a bookmark, but I like to take all the plastic out of the water answer. That was a good answer.
0: Was that one of your top ones, you'd say?
1: Yeah. Or the lady calling us or telling us we don't know nothing.
0: Yeah.
1: That was a good answer, too, because I feel like she did say some real things.
0: She did.
1: That we do need to communicate. I do agree with that. Instead of just online or electric.
0: Yeah, I feel like she made more, like, of life comment, like, commentaries on life.
1: Yeah.
0: Which were like very wise.
1: Yeah, very wise.
0: But I forget exactly what the invention was. Oh, was that the Alzheimer? No, that was someone else.
1: Her invention was, she didn't even have an invention. She just told us that we didn't know much.
0: She just told you how it is.
1: Yeah.
0: Well, great. So we have a few more songs and then we're gonna get to your song, which I'm so excited about.
1: So these next few songs would be Shoulda Never, Kehlani's new album, and Usher, and Don't Give It Away, Friday, Chorus, Chris Breezy.

0: Nobody had to tell your grandparents not to drive while using their typewriters. 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

0: Wow. Nice. Amazing.
1: Thank you. Thank you.
0: So we're here with Martin.
2: Hey. Hey, everybody.
1: Yes. My amazing partner for this amazing song that we worked on.
2: Yep. It was definitely a fun experience. Definitely like a good culmination to it. How long were you with us? Like 5 weeks?
1: Yeah.
2: Yeah, definitely a good culmination to the 5 weeks.
1: Yes.
2: Yeah. Mm-hmm. Had fun.
0: Yeah, I want to hear from you both just where you kind of started off with the track, maybe. It's a good first question.
2: Yeah. You want to say it, or?
1: Go first.
2: Okay. Yeah. No. Hector was shadow. He's obviously, you know, shadowing us. Mm-hmm. The various creative media tech people. And Hector was shadowing me on Tuesdays. And on Tuesdays, I teach beatmakers. So, you know, we were doing just beatmakers prep one of the days, and we were like, "Yo, let's just make a beat." So we did, and we went on samplet.io. For anybody that doesn't know what that is, it's like this like roulette website that lets you, you can kind of put in parameters. Like you can say like 80s soul, which is incidentally is what we did. We put in 80s soul, and it gives you like a bunch of YouTube videos with 80s soul. So we found this sample and we were like, "Yo, this is kind of killing." And like it kind of evolved from there.
1: Yeah. So we worked on actually two beats, a West Coast beat.
2: Fact, yeah.
1: And an East Coast beat inspired by a Jay-Z song.
2: Oh, yeah. Jay-Z, The City Is Mine, yes. Off of In My Lifetime, Volume 1. That song samples the chorus from the Miami Vice theme song.
1: Yes.
2: Yeah. And it kind of has the same kind of vibe. And I had just happened to be, like, really... I had rediscovered that album that week, so I was listening to it pretty heavily. And Hector went along with the journey.
1: Yeah. That's where inspiration really came from, making this song.
2: Yeah. Yeah, man.
1: How to follow a structure. We made a structure based off the elements we heard based off the song, so I followed that structure to make this song. Yeah.
0: And was the last step kind of the lyrics? Like, at what point did start?
1: The lyrics was the last step. I already had the beat. Well, me and Martin worked on the beat. We got that done fast.
2: Yeah, and it was like one session. It was probably 1-2 hour session that we got the beat done in. Yeah.
1: And it was a tough beat. Went home, listened to the beat. Then I wrote one night. Well, it was like a whole day process. Then next day... Easy process again. We made a song in how long?
2: Well, two sessions, probably 2 hours each, right? Yeah. Like probably two sessions of 2 hours each. So the first session, you recorded all the vocals. Hector recorded all the vocals, and then we came back. Like we kind of listened to it over the weekend, and then we came back and I was like, "Yo, let's listen to it. Let's not even open Pro Tools yet. Let's just listen to it." And we kind of just like took some notes on like what we thought could be changed. And then we went into Pro Tools and we just kind of did that. We finished it up. Yeah. Yeah. What was your like favorite part of the whole process, Hector?
1: Well, I have two. So like throughout the whole beat making process, that was fun. Like finding different, like drums, different samples, like different things from different songs to put in one was tough. It was cool. And then also being in the studio, that was a great experience.
2: Yeah, fact, yeah.
1: And the mixing, the clear mic, Martin's help was great.
2: Man, I just helped you bring the song to life, man. And it was my pleasure, bro. Like that was definitely fun. I loved when you kind of like broke down the lyrics for me. And who else was in the room? Was it Alec in the room with us?
1: Yeah,
2: like you broke down the lyrics for us, and I was like, "Oh snap!" Like it was already dope. Like when I heard, you know, when I heard you like recording it, but then you like broke down like the meanings, and I was like, "Yo, this is crazy!" Like and like the wordplay and whatnot.
1: I had to make sure. I don't want that to go over nobody's head.
2: Yeah. Yeah, man. And I was saying like, you were kind of talking about like, you know, that life. And I was saying like, yeah, you're kind of talking to me. Like I'm like a suburban kid. So like a lot of it's like, you're just kind of telling me like, yeah, I won't understand. Yeah. So like, I really felt it. Yeah.
0: Yeah. I wanted to ask Hector about the meaning of the song and kind of like also your process for like when you're matching the lyrics to the beat. Like, how do you do that? If you can explain, I don't know. I'm very curious.
1: Yeah, so So the meaning of the song All of Me is me basically wanting to change for the better. So that being me doing bad things now or prior, but me wanting to do better because I see better. But the process for the beat, me rapping like straight on beat, that was a hard process because the lyrics I wrote was, I was just writing because it was a real song and it wasn't like much to be creative with, I feel. I don't know. But yeah, I was writing pretty fast. Like I was rapping, I had a fast flow. So me catching the beat was hard. But Martin helped me by putting the beat back to place so it can match my voice and me match the beat.
2: Yeah. Like it was a fun process, man. Like I was really happy that you were feeling the beat.
1: Yeah.
2: Like, I mean, granted, we did kind of like, I was on the computer, but like we were kind of making the choices together. Each musical choice as it went, we kind of made together. Like, there's actually another sample in there that didn't get as much. You might not have heard it as well, but there's like an Aaliyah sample in there as well that Hector chose. And she's saying, what were the words she was saying?
1: I forget. It was a nice note though she had.
2: Yeah.
0: Like in the second part of the song?
2: It's kind of like, well, when the beat comes in, she's like kind of like underneath a little bit. Huh. When you listen again, you can listen for that.
0: So there, how many samples are in the song?
2: Is it two? Is it just two?
1: I think it's two.
2: Yeah.
1: Do we have a drum sample too? I don't think so.
2: The drums were sampled. The drums actually. So they weren't sampled in the sense of like we didn't take a loop from anywhere, but we did take the drum sounds from "Footsteps in the Dark" by the Isley Brothers. And then the keys were also a sample. I forgot about that. The keys were a sample as well. I don't know what the track was again. It was just kind of like something that we were like, oh, this is nice.
1: Yeah.
2: We just kind of put it together. Which is like half of the fun of it.
1: Yeah.
2: You know, we just kind of like refining things. Yes. Yeah.
1: That's the creative part of it that I felt.
2: Yeah.
0: And Hector, what's next? Like, what are you? Are you working on a song a new one? Like, what are your?
1: I actually am working on a new song.
0: Yeah.
2: Let's go.
1: It's actually all completed. I just need to go get it recorded.
2: Let's go.
1: It's a singing song, though. It's not rapping.
0: Hmm.
1: It's a full singing song.
2: Okay.
1: It's a different element. We're gonna see.
2: Okay. Is there like a preview, like a short preview we can get? Like even just like subject matter or like whatever the case may be.
1: Subject matter is like I wouldn't say a breakup song or a love song. I would say it's like a getting over you song. I'm tired. Getting over you.
2: Okay.
0: The energy for like renewal.
1: Yeah.
0: Like nice.
2: That's what's up, bro. Looking forward to hearing that.
1: Yes.
2: Yeah.
0: That's great. Well, thank you, Martin, for coming in.
2: Thank you for having me.
1: Thank you.
2: Appreciate it.
0: And we have a few more songs, and then we have, what else do we got on the show?
1: The Sprout Story. Yeah, so you're about to hear Did Me Wrong by A Boogie. And then Sunshine by Tyga, Pop Smoke, and Janae Aiko.

Just in case I see a Desi. Not by everything. Then Alexander Wayne. Come from a broken home. Why she got the finer thing? Sport peanut butter ring. 11 carats on the ring. I spoil my b- you said love don't cost a thing. I

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1: And?
0: Paula.
1: So now we're going to be getting into my spout story that I wrote. Well, I'm speaking upon my experience that I had with Laura and the spouts during filming their short film about space, about robots, about a teacher not remembering. So let's get into the behind the scenes of this. What's up, it's Hector. I'm an intern at Zoomix, who recently got sent on a mystic mission. Just kids in costumes? Not at all. With the fearless leader, teacher, and producer, Laura, who carries all these hats to create a magical film, giving these sprouts an opportunity to show off talent and grow. How does Laura meld her creativity with the sprouts' outbursts of ideas and energy?
2: Imagine they come and be like, what's the problem?
3: There's an alien. There's an alien. There's a UFO.
1: Being lucky enough to join Lada and the Sprout to the cave. Well, really just an auto shop. But the atmosphere gave Planet like what she envisioned. As the kids ease into their comfortability almost immediately, of course. With Lada's magnificent direction and imagination, using different objects and tools to represent out of this world items just for the film to see what that looks like towards the end.
4: I'm just not sure we can make it all the way to Earth in your spaceship, Lyra. The parts are
5: old and you can go through them.
4: And then cut.
5: Ready?
6: The parts are those.
1: We have a vacuum cleaner as a day spaceship that they are building.
4: Can't really tell. Oh,
7: so
4: you can see a car.
7: Yeah.
4: And then,
7: I
4: thought
7: you were.
4: Yeah, that's your only
3: one.
7: I thought
3: a door.
4: Places, everybody.
3: Guys, don't step there.
4: I already found it. There's another one over there.
7: Ew.
3: Where?
7: Two.
3: Oh, there's one here.
4: Guys, quiet in the audience. Oh. Quiet in the audience. Oh, chicos. Chicos.
3: Chicos.
4: That's a smoke. Ready? Okay. And Iris, I thought you were.
8: Wait, are we supposed to be here?
4: Yeah. Chicos!
9: Yes, come on!
4: Please. Ready?
9: Come in!
4: Iris, I thought you were. Ready? Chicos!
7: We're going over here!
4: No, because you're seen as next. Ready? And action.
9: Iris, I thought you were.
4: Let's say that line one more time. Ready? And action.
9: Iris, I thought you were.
4: Nice job. Okay, now we're gonna run. Everybody over here.
1: Watch out. Lada's engaging passion and patience was something as beautiful as the production process. She was a strong force that the Sprouts and I felt on set every time. Showing care, imagination, and such a kind soul that you want to let out your creativity to. You can tell the kids, as well as her, this is their safe space. Them doing what they love, acting, going outside, using the energy for reasons that they end up seeing on the screen. The kids play, but when it's time to actually act, they're actually acting, which is good.
4: And then Yuni, you're gonna go get the shoes.
5: Ready?
4: And then you're like,
10: hey, Yuni!
4: And then you're gonna go get the shoes. And action. Okay, can you give them to her again, but don't look at the camera, okay?
1: Lada is really great at producing in the moments she catches. Her production says it all, showcasing different angles to get into the scene or just multiple perspectives. She does multiple takes sometimes, so the editing process will be more reasonable.
4: And when he says Iris, you're like, oh! And then you get, and you get up. And you get up, right? Ready? Guys, wait.
6: It's Iris.
4: Pero don't yell. I mean, don't yell. Don't smile. You're like, more surprised. Ready? More surprised. Action.
6: Look, it's Iris.
4: Good. Nice job.
1: Even though the Sprouts got too much energy, it can motivate you to be involved. And as I was there, I was being involved, having being placement, just so they can look at me and not at the camera. What's your name?
8: I'm Julian.
1: What's your role?
8: I'm myself, Julian, and I'm Noonie.
1: You're the alien. What is the alien discovering?
8: Huh?
1: What is the alien discovering?
8: He's just here to repair his spaceship, and he wants those parts. He's gonna steal.
10: I'm going.
1: Hey, so who? What's your name?
10: Samir.
1: What's your part in this film?
10: Freddy.
1: What are you?
10: A robot.
1: Okay, what do you do as the robot?
10: I ask when I need charge.
1: Okay. Do you like acting?
10: Yeah.
1: Why?
10: Because it's fun.
1: It brings more life.
10: My friends with the acting.
1: Okay.
10: Am I getting interviewed?
1: Yeah, you are getting interviewed. What can you tell me about this film that you love?
10: I love the fact on how I'm a robot.
1: Talks with the Sprouts made me realize just how inclusive and heard the Sprouts actually are in Lara's class, as these movies are based off the kids and of course her, but their ideas together, which I feel like is a great way to use the kids' creativity, but also build a confidence in acting, communication, just in general for the community, is very helpful. With Lara's personality and attitude being so high and so great, I can see why the kids tend to overact. Not overreact, but overact. They just have so much energy, so much confidence and knowledge of the work that they do. It takes them a minute to be professional, I'd say, but they're kids. Sprouts who are still growing into bigger and better.
11: How do you think Laura comes up with these ideas? So I feel
8: not her alone.
11: I feel like, it's kind of all of us, because at the beginning of the time of the program, we usually have, like, a couple meeting sessions of just, like...
8: A couple.
11: We're,
8: like, all the way up until April, and then we start filming.
11: Yeah, true. And we get to just, like, spit out ideas and, like, oh, that could happen.
8: Yeah,
11: and
8: we also have to, like, solve problems together.
11: Yeah, several of the ideas that we gave, like, are now in the movie, like, several of them.
12: What has been the most memorable thing about filming?
11: When we got to eat ice cream that one day.
8: Oh, yes. That UV ice cream is delicious. Yeah. Especially with the bananas.
13: So, Julius, your mom's not back yet, but I don't want to run out of time. So I think we should just film, and maybe we'll just put you, like, we can still see your face, and I won't focus too much on what you're
14: doing. Sounds good.
13: Yeah, because the show must go on.
1: It was my first movie set, and it was definitely a great experience with the Sprout, seeing how little kids can actually act and follow direction. And the direction that Lara was given was so free, I'd say, to an extent. There was a script that had to be obeyed, but there was a freedom that the kids also had that made this film as great as it is, that based all on the comfortability Lara has built with all these children, which is great. And a magnificent teacher, leader, and producer. Indeed.
0: Amazing actor. So this was your first film set.
1: Oh, yes.
0: I was just curious. Yeah, to hear more. I mean, you can kind of, in your editing, you can hear which I really like how the experience was for you. But can you talk a little bit about how it was for you?
1: So this really just caught like a tad glimpse of the behind the scenes. But there was, when we was outside in the rain, they was outside in the rain, riding bikes. They was outside in the heat, in the park, rolling in grass, in the heat. So it was a chaotic experience, but it was actually fun, like I said, to see the younger generation be serious about acting and being, showing talent. I see that as showing talent, and it could be inspiring for me, I'd say, because they're younger and so confident, but that's also based off Laura being who she is. That's why I wanted to write this, showcasing like her behind the scenes as well. She's not like, she's real and authentic. Mm-hmm. And she shows who she is every time you walk past her. She's the same person, just bright energy. And that I felt behind the stage interviewing the kids, even though the kids didn't have much to say to me, they just had things to say in general. I felt like I wasn't as interesting for them. I understand the only thing interesting is the hand tat, so they should have came to me and talked, but I understand.
0: Do you think they were intimidated by the microphone? But they were on camera also.
1: They love the microphone, though. Like, they pulled it closer just to not say much. It was good experience, though. Yeah, my first film set, we went to an auto shop, parks, even Lumix.
0: Mm-hmm.
1: Yeah, some filming space over here.
0: Yeah, that was the premiere of the movie.
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20: Yolo Cali is a youth initiative, part of the National Museum of Mexican Art. We have various classes, and one we focused on for today that we're focused on for the radio show is our audio and radio class. And we're proud to present with you guys Zoomix Radio from Boston. This project that we've both been working on, and we're really excited to hear your audio stories and our audio stories for the first time.
18: Yeah, and similarly, Zoomix is a youth organization, so we just help provide kids with arts and stuff. And what me and Britt do is also creating audio projects.
19: Yeah, so this summer was a really fun opportunity to think about some of the same themes across distance. So what is love in East Boston, and what is love in Chicago? And we have a lot of interesting themes that you'll hear us explore more through audio pieces in this program.
18: Just to like start off the show and our friendship, I have kind of a silly question for you guys. which is, in the moment, if you could describe yourself as a puzzle piece, what puzzle piece would you be? So personally, I like to say that I'd be like a middle piece that's a solid color and kind of matches with like 10 others because they're like so hard to find and they're just frustrating.
19: Really mysterious.
18: Yeah.
20: I think I would probably be a quarter piece of a puzzle piece. I think for the fact that I like to keep myself very isolated and very kind of like just to me and whoever comes by, they can get attached. If not, then that's okay. But I feel like I'm personally, I'm the corner piece. I just like to stay in my area and I know where to go and I know what to do.
19: I would probably say, I think I'd be like a side piece for similar reasons, like connected to everything else, but also like having my own breathing room over there. And I think I'd be like a purple side piece from like an impressionist puzzle that's like really like like mushy and not well defined.
18: Yeah.
2: I think I would also probably be a corner piece, but I think it's because like you usually use that to start and then you branch off, and I feel like that's how I am. I start a lot of things and like a puzzle. You don't always finish when you start with the corner piece. I'd probably be like a lilac, just because of my favorite color, and I feel like it's a very, it can describe a personality just by the color.
19: Super nice. Yeah. So thanks so much. It's great to talk to you guys. We're going to go into a first song and then come back in a brief moment. Our songs today are kind of riffing off the themes that we explored in our pieces, and this one is a feels track for me. It's Golden by Jill Scott.

0: are back. That was Golden by Jill Scott, and you are listening to Zoomix Radio. We are on the line with Yolo Kali from Chicago, and we'll be hearing some work that Zoomix and Yolo Kali produced together this summer.
1: Yeah, so it's early in the morning, and it's a great morning. It's sunny here, but so it's been a while for me and Britt since, like, class has been going on, but I wanted to ask you guys if you could share, like, a fun or a special moment from your program experience.
2: I think for me, one of the fun moments was when we started thinking of, like, the places with the proms. It was like we really got to explore and like think outside the box of how we could work with the locations and sounds and things like that. So I found that really fun because that's something I had never done before.
1: Yeah, I can agree with that. I think like when we all as a group got to like read the prompts and everyone was like, oh my God, like what does this mean? And just like thinking ideas, that was also really fun. And then also on our side, we did a lot of like interviewing other people, and then that was like super nerve-wracking. But then once you like did it and got over with it, it was like so much relief that like the rest of life just seemed like it would be a breeze.
0: So easy. Yeah. Isn't it fun to have those like intense moments that they just feel different than your like your normal way that you go through life? I thought it was really cool to work from prompts that were given by Yolo Kali, because it sort of, I think, helps spark your creativity when you have some parameters, and is even more fun when, like, you're not giving those parameters to yourself, you know? So the challenge aspect of this collaboration I thought was really awesome.
3: Yeah, personally, me as an instructor for the class, I felt very different in a way, because the majority of the locations that we visited and we kind of, like, scouted to do interviews with the public or just the people that were just hanging out, like, for example, a park. And I felt very weird because I had not been to those parks in months, maybe even years, and it felt like, oh, like it felt like a new place to me. But even then, it did kind of resemble a few things that were used for the project. For example, like nostalgia, it made me realize that, like, oh, like this is a very personal feeling. I used to be a student for Yolo Kali, and I do feel like sometimes a personal connection with the location. So it kind of made me feel like nostalgia in a way. And as I was hearing all the audio stories and all the audio pieces, I realized like, oh, like the students are basically kind of like not walking in my shoes, but they're like, they know that how it feels to be in high school, or how does it feel to be around your friends at the park or at a store or at a place where they hang out. And I used to do that. So it's pretty cool that like it kind of like resembled and we were able to reflect on this.
0: Yeah, that's really cool. That's special to be able to think back and have, like, the, you know, the such specific things that kind of, like, cue that for you, like the sounds of that place. It's, like, a really particular way of, like, cueing memories about it.
3: I really like this project and working with the students and kind of doing, like, a, in a way, like, mirroring the two neighborhoods and the two cities that, you know, like Boston and Chicago, and it's pretty cool. I thought it was a really great experience, especially for my students. It was really fun.
1: I know Yuli, one of our, like, classmates, she was, like, super pumped. Like, she would see anyone on the street, and she, like, had no fear. She would just run to them.
0: Yeah, she was great. Yeah, it's amazing the kinds of little combos that you can have with people that you otherwise wouldn't have if you didn't have a microphone, you know. So maybe while we do the switch, we'll hit the next song.
1: Yeah, so this is an Arctic Monkey song. I like always have trouble saying the name. It's from Ruts to Rubble, I'm pretty sure. And for me, it's like a really nostalgic song because last year I was like really obsessed with this band, and so like now that I never listen to them, whenever a song does play, I, like, feel my youth, even though I'm still really little. Like, I just feel it coming back to me, so.
0: Here's from The Ritz to the Rebel by Arctic Monkeys.

0: So that was From Ritz to Rubble by Arctic Monkeys, and we're back. The first piece that we're going to be playing is a piece about nostalgia, which this was Manuela's piece, and I know for her it was something like really confusing at first, but then when she like understood the word fully, it kind of like was really easy for her to trigger the memories and stuff. What would this word like mean to you guys?
1: Hey, I'm Adrian. What nostalgia represents to me is something that brings back good memories to you from your childhood or earlier in your life.
0: I guess similarly to me, it's just like a feeling that you can't feel anymore because you've like grown past it.
2: Hi, I'm Jackie, and what I think nostalgia means to me is that when you go somewhere else, like a far place, and then you say something that you remember from your childhood place, and then it brings back memories.
0: So hi, Jackie. Hi, Adrian. Now I guess we're going to go ahead and play Manu's piece.
3: Yeah, so here is a piece reflecting on the theme of nostalgia, and you will get to meet an ice cream truck driver.
4: Ice cream trucks are supposed to be an inviting, exciting feeling, but who said it's only for kids?
5: Buenas tardes, mi nombre es Carlos La Torre, propietario de un carro de helados, un camión de helados aquí en el en East Boston. Estoy sirviendo a la comunidad ya hace más de 10 años. Visito los parques Azul o el Pierce Park, como se conoce acá, el Parque Lopresti, y también voy al downtown de Boston los fines de semana al concierto de jazz.
4: I don't have the fondest memories of ice cream trucks when I was little, but when I went to Scotland 3 years ago in the summertime, my aunt was like, oh, look, there's an ice cream truck outside. So I went outside, and they had, like, the best ice cream in the world with the best chocolate. It's not, like, the cheap ice cream they give you here, but it's, like, really, like, soft and it's good.
5: Este camión de helados, yo lo empecé en Nueva York hace ya más o menos 16 años que vengo de Nueva York, porque acá en Boston veo que la ciudad es más hermosa, me encanta el ambiente. 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Gracias.
0: That was Nostalgia, Manuela's piece about an ice cream truck. And now we're on to Feels, a topic that, I guess for me, it's like really close to home. Something that like you feel you can't really even talk about because it's like so just private. What would that topic represent for you guys?
1: Well, personally, I did the Feels topic. It was just a topic that it would be like that special place for you, where you could get a feeling that you wouldn't get anywhere else, like at home or maybe like another personal area.
6: Something that Feels means for me is that like when like a special place and a safe place for me to go to, so I could like, it just means to me like a safe place to go and where nothing's gonna bother me.
2: And for me, all things that Feels means like something emotional that has happened to me in the past or recently.
0: Britt, do you actually have any opinions on what Feels could be for you?
3: I think Feels is kind of like, well, we were thinking about it, like almost like a personal landmark. Like you might not even really be able to say, like it's hard to articulate like why that's so special for you, but for some reason you just feel connected to it. So yeah, it's sort of hard to describe, maybe better felt than described.
0: Yeah, and now we'll go ahead and play Aunt's Place by Daniela, My Attic by Cynthia, and Pio Street Park by Adrian.

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2: This place is special to me because it's my second home. It gives me the feels because just remembering when I was little and I used to be running around there. And now it's me seeing my nephews play around, being kids. That's when it hits me. I'm just getting older. I know that no matter what, I could always count on that place and my aunt. I grew up at that house, everyone did, of the family. My sister did too. She's 23 years old. Since we were little, we would always go to my aunt's house to get into the pool or just play there and then having fun. We were all laughing at each other. A part that was funny about the party was that one of my cousins from Mexico was on something else. He could barely open his eyes. I remember I was dancing with my brother and could not stop laughing at him. After that, my brother gave him water so he could feel better. On the other hand, I was just laughing because it was pretty funny for me. After that, me and my brother continued dancing, and my cousin from Mexico was just eating. So the party was over, and my aunt said, "Someone give my cousin a ride to his house." And I said, "Sí, porque está bien más fufo." And my sister just started laughing and said I was me. That's a memory I won't forget.
3: That was Aunt's Place by Daniela Rivera. Daniela, are you there?
4: Yeah.
3: How was that to listen back to and reflect on that memory with your family?
4: Listening to my piece was like seeing that memory, I guess. Like remembering that party when I was at my aunt's house.
3: Yeah, totally. Had you made an audio piece like this before? Or is this your first?
4: No, it's actually my first time doing this.
3: Awesome.
4: And I actually liked it.
3: Yeah, it sounded great. Awesome. Awesome job.
4: Thanks.
3: What was your favorite part of the process?
4: I would say interviewing my aunt.
3: Uh-huh. Yeah, yeah.
4: Yeah, and asking her questions.
3: Totally. Cool. Well, thanks so much for sharing it with us. We're going to hear next My Attic by Cynthia Salgado.

It's really spacious. It's personalized. It's too cold in the winter and too hot in the summer. It's the biggest room in the house. It's about half of the attic. When you walk in, you see, like, a lot of skulls. That's the best way I could describe it. It's usually really dark. It gives the feels because it's essentially the only place in the house that feels like home. When you walk in, you know you can feel however you want. It's personalized, and walking in, you automatically know it's my room. It's where I go to avoid being anywhere else in the house and dealing with anything else. It usually just calms me down being there, and aside from that, all my work gets done there. And that's usually when I'm the most creative.

0: So that was My Attic by Cynthia. So feels can mean like so many things, and it has so much like emotion when you think of it. So why was this something that you wanted to base feels for?
1: I think it was the first place I thought of, and I guess mainly because like these past few years have been like a complete roller coaster in my life, and my room, well, my attic, same thing. It was always the place that I could go to and the place that always essentially felt like home. So that's what like the first thing I thought of when I thought of feels. Which is why I chose it. And like I said, that's where I do everything. Like my whole morning routine is literally from my room to the first floor and then back to my room. So I think essentially that's why I chose it, and it's the only place that really I can think of that gives me the feels.
2: I liked all the sound in the beginning, how much sound there was before the narration came in. That was really cool to listen to and try to figure out like where we were in space.
1: Yeah, I think that was one of the funnest parts because I share the attic with my sister, so like the footsteps up and down the stairs, that's like when we get ready in the morning. They were recently fixing my block, which explains like the construction and how I would wake up to that. And you know, I wake up and I turn the TV on so I could try to get out of bed because I lose my alarm all the time. so I feel like that was probably the funnest part of it, really trying to collect all the sounds that I know I'm familiar with. And I'm actually happy with the first portion of it. I feel like it came out pretty well.
0: Yeah, it was really cool. The whole, like, the song and then the, like, actual sounds from your home, like, it just sounded so in the moment.
1: Yeah, and that's essentially what I tried to do. Like, it's not a visual picture, but it's something you can hear and you yourself can try and visualize. So, the important part was for people to be able to do that.
2: Totally. So, next up we have Petrovsky Park. Am I saying that right?
1: Petrovsky
2: Park by Adrian Villanueva.

0: start whenever.
1: Even though Petrovsky hasn't always been the best at times, going there made me feel just right. Meeting up with friends, talking about what's been happening in their life, relationships, lost and found, playing basketball, or just kind of walking around. The park had always seemed like a place where no matter how long you hadn't seen that person, the friendships would just click again, like this was the only true reality. It's easy to remember the times when your friends would pass by your house and ask if you could go to the park, or vice versa. The excitement of being with your friends and being able to see how your friendship has managed to survive, no matter how long you haven't seen them. Now that all seems like a dream, because it doesn't really happen anymore. Everyone's a little more busy and has a few more responsibilities to take care of. But the few times that it has happened, it has been the best. Talking about previous occasions we had met up, starting sentences with, remember when we would, and ending in uncontrollable laughter and wheezing that would lead to more laughter in a seemingly vicious cycle that would cause our stomachs to hurt. Even getting some snacks from the vendors and sharing what we had gotten, those were truly good times at the park. These were people who had shared stuff that I couldn't share with any other people. These were also people who I shared interests with, such as sports, music, and hobbies. People who I knew I could count on, and who know that they could count on me. Now I'm asking myself if those times were even real.
2: Alright.
1: Going into Petrovsky, feeling the gentle touch of the wind against my face, the warmth of the sun against my skin, wrapped around me like a large wool blanket. Smelling the slight paint smell from one of the local factories, as well as the sweet smell of the fruit from the many vendors at the park. Even the slight rubbery smell on your hands from playing with the various sports balls, and the chlorine smell wafting from the pool like a gentle hand over your nose. You could always hear the kids screaming happily from the playground, and the small splashes joining the lifeguard's whistle like its annoying little brother. The metallic ringing emanating from the baseball diamonds, the sound of rubber basketballs meeting the blacktop basketball court. Going to one of the many vendors to get a snack, getting to taste the sweet umami flavor of some hot Cheetos, or the sweet juiciness of a large chunk of watermelon with some salty tajin, and the great taste of some chicharrones with Valentina and some lime. Petrovsky has much to offer, from the food to the many activities and opportunities, bringing people together all the time, bringing forth the memories, sinking that final shot off the backboard in a game of 21, loving the sweet ringing sound of victory. Petrovsky Park is truly amazing.
3: So that was Petrovsky Park. I know for us, like, creating the pieces was partly really difficult because we had to find a lot of background and ambient noise, but hearing your piece, it was like you're actually in the park, accompanied with, like, the bird sounds, like, nature sounds, and then just the, like, footprint sounds. How was recording that for you?
4: It was pretty fun to record that, but some of the times it was kind of annoying when you couldn't actually, like, get the noises that you wanted or in the way that you wanted. So, yeah, but other than that, it was pretty fun to do, like, getting all the recordings and just compiling everything.
3: What's your favorite sound in the piece?
4: I think it was probably the basketball.
3: Mm-hmm.
4: When the basketball is bouncing.
3: Totally, yeah. And I loved also your writing is so descriptive and so strong. I loved, like, the image of the chlorine wafting over your nose and the way you described hot Cheetos. Like they just sounded delicious. It was great.
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3: Zumix Story Hour contains audio which has been previously recorded. 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
4: Next up, we have Angelou's piece, Computer Lab.
5: People walking into the computer lab and sitting down, then they turn on their computers. After that, they start listening to music, and some people start looking up stuff in the internet for research. Then in the background, you will hear people talking and discussing about different things. The computer lab gives me the feels because I can listen to music and concentrate well. Something else that gives me the feels in the computer lab is working on the projects. These are my reasons that why the computer lab gives me the feels.
4: That is Computer Lab by Angel Salgado. Thanks so much, Angel. Are you there with us?
6: Yes.
4: Awesome. And what was the process like making Computer Lab for you?
6: It was like, it was kind of interesting because, I don't know how to say it, but, like, when I'm in the Computer Lab, like, it gives me the feels because, like, I just, like, working on the project.
4: Yeah.
6: And, like, the typing part.
4: Uh-huh. That was some cool sound. Totally. I like the way you had the chime in there for the turning on of the computer. That was nice.
7: Yeah, and next we have the category of love, which is another one that's, like, really emotional. For me, I would say love is, like, it's more than just, like, a feeling. It's, like, a whole vibe. But what would you say love is?
4: In class, we had this funny moment where we were talking about love, and we did a brainstorm of, like, all the people and the places and the things that come to mind when you think about these themes. And somebody wrote babies for love, and then we had, like, a debate about how and if and why babies represent love. But love is felt. Love is respect. Love is admiration. Love is good times and hard times, and it's a lot of stuff. Yeah, and I think this particular piece responds to love in an interesting way because it might not be the first thing that we think of when we think of love, but it's sort of love for a place, love for a community.
7: Yeah, so how would you guys represent love for yourselves?
8: I would represent love as a feeling of togetherness because, like you said, it's like admiration, and when you have admiration for someone, you might also feel like you're connected to that person. So that's the way I would represent love.
6: Something that represents love for me is like the same thing as Adrian. Like, you're connected to something, and like you really feel for that person.
4: Yeah, cool. So we have our next piece. It's about Pierce Park, which is here in East Boston, and why Pierce Park is a place of love.
9: Pierce Park. Pierce Park.
10: Pierce Park.
4: Pierce Park.
9: Pierce Park.
11: Pierce Park.
9: Pierce Park.
12: Pierce Park.
13: Pierce Park.
14: Pierce Park.
15: Pierce Park. Pierce Park. A sense of peace, fresh air, and salt water. A park where you can sit down and hear the trees rustling through the wind. Look through the very wide patches of green and boats sailing off or coming in.
16: I love the breeze, and I love the little part that
10: says Noddle Island, and I always used to call it Noodle Island, but it's really Noddle Island, and how so many special things happen there, like quinceas, and like there's always people taking videos there and things like that. So
15: these common qualities are one of the reasons why I come here often, especially on a warm, sunny afternoon. I remember when I would come here over the summer to practice softball with my dad out on the patches of green, just me and him throwing a softball and spending some quality time.
7: I love the memories because, like, so much can happen at Pierce Park, and it can be so different for everyone. Like, it can be either just, like, playing in the sprinklers as a kid or, like, being old and, like, going to the ice cream truck and getting a, like, cookie.
15: Those are the kinds of memories that I live for, and it's probably the reason why we come here so often, just because of the memories we make or I make in a small but big park.
11: So if I could have a memory, about like my childhood and stuff, being on the sailboats would be nice. So I mean, I'm sure when these kids are my age, 26 years old, they'll probably walk down here and say, oh my gosh, like I remember the first time I went on a boat.
15: Even though most of the memories are good, there are some of them that have been very unexpected. I remember when I was getting on a cruise ship at Pierce Park. I was so happy. It was me, my brother, nephew, and mom. The cruise started real nice, but then a storm hit, and we felt like the boat that took Tintin and the Adventures of Tintin. When we got to the shore, it was pouring, and my nephew was so scared, but we got through the storm. Even though this happened, I've learned to look past the memories and love Pierce Park.
10: What makes Pierce Park special to you?
12: Like she said, I come here mostly for work, but now that I know it exists, I'm going to try to find excuses to come here just to be here. So right now I don't have a reason other than work, but I think I like chilling in a nice place, and this would be a nice place to do that.
10: So a lot of people I know here, which is fun, and it's just beautiful. I love a lot of things about Pierce Park.
15: Pierce Park.
13: Pierce Park.
14: Pierce Park.
10: Pierce Park.
14: Pierce Park.
15: Pierce Park.
13: Pierce Park.
7: Pierce Park. Pierce Park.
14: Pierce Park.
15: Pierce Park.
7: That was Pierce Park, Yuli's piece about love. I know that she had like a lot of fun working and even editing this.
10: Yeah, that was her first take at editing, and she kind of knocked it out the park. She really took to it, for sure.
7: Yeah, she was, like, really creative about it and, like, had such a vision. And then next we have Wake Up Call. This one is, like, well, for me, it's what starts off your day. Those little things that kind of, like, can make such a difference for, like, your whole experience until nighttime. What would that mean for you guys?
16: The Wake Up Call, man, something special because it's something we do on our daily basis, and it's something we're used to. And
17: for me, wake up call means that something I do every morning or probably in the afternoon too, that I would usually do it every day.
8: To me, a wake up call is like something that calls to you, like something that you feel is important or you might be good at, that can help you succeed.
7: Yeah. Britt, do you have any wake-up call opinions?
10: Sometimes I just try to, like, shake up my... I'm kind of a routine person. Like, whenever I am not working or something, I feel like, I don't know, you know, I'm, like, grasping for, like, what's normal to me. But sometimes I just try to shake it up for the heck of it and see, like, how that affects the rest of my day. Maybe it's, like, changing what I eat for breakfast, because I typically eat the same thing for breakfast every day, or, like, choosing to go on a walk in the morning and seeing how that makes me feel. So I think with, like, your morning routine, I think, is super important. And I don't know if that I've found, like, I think I'm still searching for, like, the good morning routine.
7: So now we have My House Morning Routine by Gerardo.
18: I hear these birds chirping since 5 a.m. God, shut up already. They really do sound nice and all that, but first day of school is today, and I have to wake up in 15 minutes. I soon close my eyes, and finally I'm dreaming. My alarm goes off. I stretch and yawn. I walk to the kitchen for breakfast. I see my mom cooking fried eggs and bacon for breakfast. I serve myself some eggs. and decided to grab a bowl of cereal.

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I start walking to the car, and mom soon turns on the engine.

0: First thing what I do when I woke up is get dressed up. Yeah, pretty much. My morning is pretty much maybe basic, because it's the time like I don't want to wake up, but I have to. I wake up, I get dressed for school. Sometimes I check my phone, sometimes I don't, because I don't get like messages or nothing. And then I brush my teeth. I usually make like juice in the morning, and then I drink, and then I go to school, and then I walk. Pretty much making juice, because my dad out is always like, why do they make juice? I'm like, okay, I have to.
1: Do you believe that breakfast is the most important meal of the day?
0: I don't like eat breakfast, because never in my life I have been eating breakfast. Because like when I was little, maybe I did, but it was just like a couple like milk, drink, and then go. Never, like maybe I did once, but for me it's like not in my schedule. No, because it usually, okay, you could start like with a good morning, let's say your day goes well, but then at the end something messed up and you're like, oh my god. So it could be good, but you should know that at any point something bad is gonna happen.
2: Yeah, so that was my house morning routine. That one was really cool to listen to. The way that the background, like, beat and, like, even just ambient sound accompanied the narration was, like, really spot on. Yeah, so I think something that both me and Britt were really wondering was, like, if you made the beat yourself?
3: No, I didn't. Actually, the beats were from a song. It's by a rapper called Smoke Earth, and I just did an instrumental. And the first song also was from another rapper. His name's Famous Dex, and yeah, I just used their instrumental and thinking it would look cool. I mean, sound cool in the other piece, and which actually turned great.
2: It did. How was it editing that one with putting the lively sounds with the beat and then like ordering it with what you were saying?
3: Honestly, I think it was pretty cool and fun, because I've never done so much of this type of experience, but my first time doing it, and it's pretty cool.
4: Yeah, I really liked how you cut the beat and you kind of like layered it with your voice, so the beat would stop and then, you know, we'd come and hear you and then we'd resume. So it had this really kind of interesting rhythm to it. That was really cool.
3: Thank you.
2: And now we have Lavanderia by Itzen.
5: Now?
6: Yeah.
5: Tired? I mean, everybody, not a lot of people like to come to the laundromat, but we gotta come. We need clean clothes. I mean, right now it's empty, but when there's people here, there's people here. There's a lot of people. Yeah, it gets frustrating. With my kids, I have enough with them. With other kids, yes. It's a hard time when you gotta deal with them and wash at the same time. But we at least come at least once a week. Once a week. Yeah, I got two kids, so your clothes gets messy fast. No, but there was times where my clothes didn't wash right, so I had to redo it. But it's stuck now.
7: I'm Daniel, by the way.

0: So that was Lavanderia by Itzel. So a wake-up call means so many things. Why do you think that the laundry was like the first thing that came to your head when you did wake-up call?
1: Because I could meet new people there, kids, different experience with other people.
0: Yeah.
2: Mm-hmm. Yeah. And also, like, laundromats are... You know, sometimes people have, like, one day where they do their laundry, and so you run into the same people there that follow your same routine of how you do your laundry. Yeah.
1: Yeah.
0: Yeah. The ambient for that one was really cool. You could, like, really hear, like, the machine sounds, and so it just, like, it was like you were really there, too.
2: The person who you interviewed, did you know them beforehand, or did you just meet when you went in to do your recording?
1: I just meet them. Like, what?
2: Nice. That's cool.
1: Thank you.
0: Yeah, and now we have Jacqueline's piece. Still on Petrovsky Park, but this time Petrovsky Park Community.

0: ¿A usted qué le gusta de Petoskey Park?
1: La limpieza.
0: ¿Por qué eligió Petoskey Park para vender paletas?
1: Porque lo veo seguro.
0: ¿Usted cree que Petoskey Park es un lugar seguro para los niños?
1: Claro que sí.
2: ¿Y por qué?
1: Que pues no se ve nada agresivo por ahí, todo está bien. Pura gente que viene nada más a jugar, a distraerse.

If I were to become a mayor, the first thing I would change from Jurassic Park is the sidewalks, because there's a lot of holes, and if kids or adults are riding their bikes, there could be a possible chance of them falling. I would add more swings and make sure that they're safe for everyone. I would also add another soccer field, because there's only one, and many kids don't get a chance to use it, because there's so many people playing. It would be a good idea to add more water fountains if people get thirsty. Usually some water fountains don't work at the park. That's why it would be well to add more that would work when it has to be used. But we also have to maintain it clean. Lastly, they should add a volleyball net so kids who like volleyball can play. That's the only thing that Petrovsky Park doesn't have, but if they end up adding the volleyball net, it would become a perfect park with mostly all the sports.

0: So that was Petrowski Park Community by Jacqueline. Listening to that and hearing your opinions about all the stuff that you would change to the park also hits really close to home for me, because I've grown up in East Boston, and these parks stay the same with the same old rides and the same, like, people even. So I think that was, like, really interesting. Why did you find it really important to list those opinions for your piece?
1: Well, it was important picking Petrowski Park because I've been noticing that it needs to be repaired, because the sidewalks, they have a lot of holes, and then there's, I see kids riding their bikes, and then one time a kid fell, and then he got a bruise on his knee, and then that's why I think about that too. And then the water fountains, some of them don't work when people, grown-ups or kids, go to work out. And then when they're thirsty, you know, they don't work. And that's all.
2: Mm-hmm. Have you thought of sharing your story with anybody in the government?
3: I don't think any of my students have shared any of the audio stories with the aldermen or, like, the mayor or anyone to raise awareness on that. But we should. I feel like we should.
2: Yeah. Jacqueline, do you have any interest in learning more about politics or becoming a politician yourself?
1: Maybe.
0: Yeah, you could be like Chicago's, like, Leslie Knope, just working for Parks and Recreation.
3: Leslie Knope from Parks and Rec.
0: Yeah. Now we have adaptation. This was Arthur's piece on Pierce Park. One of the basic questions was, have you ever overcome a situation or experienced a moment that changed your life? Adaptation, I always think of something as just change. Or I guess for me, it also always hits, like, difficult changes that you made into good things. What would you guys describe adaptation to be?
3: I think me personally, adaptation, the way I would describe it is a place where people have learned to adapt their acceptance of change in a way. This is, like, in my perspective. Jackie, what would you think on your take on adaptation?
1: I would say, like, somewhere that I'm welcome. They'll treat me with respect and all that, so, like, I could go back to the same place over and over, feeling like I'm more welcome.
2: Yeah, I think one of the interesting things in Arthur's piece is he got to speak to a few people who had lived in East Boston for a good part of their life. They were older, probably in their 60s or 70s, and so they had seen a lot of change. And yeah, we'll hear a little bit more about what kind of change in Arthur's piece.
4: The whole complexion of the city has changed, but for the good.
5: Well, this used to be old piers and factories and fisheries. Now it's a beautiful park.
6: A lot of people that have lived here in East Boston needed to adapt a lot.
5: So it's evolved into something good. The Massport is given back to the community what they've taken. We both grew up in these surroundings, so we really had nothing to adapt to. It just kind of evolved.
6: Most of the things in my life that I've had to adapt to are from much earlier in my life, but I can see how it might affect other people if it's something much bigger, like a divorce or something along those lines. But I've only had to adapt in much smaller situations, so I can't always see how adaptation really hurt people.
2: That was Adaptation by Arthur. And the final piece we're going to hear of the day is about identity. You want to introduce this one, Jasmine?
0: Yeah, so this was Joe's piece. And I think, like, no, I know, because he's like, a very proudful person. So when he picked out his identity card, the first thing that came was Italian culture, because he is Italian. And so he based his on, of course, Italian Express. Which, this one was quite an adventure.
2: Yeah, I was really proud of Joe because he he had a vision for what he wanted, which was some interviews and sound from restaurants, which is a tall order for getting that kind of sound because restaurants are so busy and there's a lot of people and hustle and bustle, so it's not so easy to capture that sound. But he persisted and persevered, and we ended up having a really nice conversation with a restaurant owner who owns his restaurant just like half a block down the street from Zumix. So it was really nice to be able to connect with him. And the result is this piece.
7: I don't like a very wide variety of foods. I like what I grew up with, and since I'm Italian, there's nothing I like better than a slice of pizza. But the trouble is that it's kind of hard to find that. But I can always count on Italian Express to satisfy my craving.
8: So my name is Jim Iannuzzi, and I'm one of the owners, my partner Jonathan, and I have Italian Express Pizzeria here on Sumner Street for 20 years this August, and we're happy to be here in this great city. We have a lot of everybody that comes to this restaurant. In this area here, in this neighborhood, we still have like a first generation, third generation, through the family. They still come in, and people from all over the country, because of us being on international TV with the Food Network, we get quite a lot of people from Italy, actually, that come in. Even last night, I had a family from Milan here. I have a lot of recipes from my nonny, my grandmother. Yeah, and then a lot of them we come up with, my partner and I.
7: I always feel very welcome. The staff is friendly, and the atmosphere isn't very inviting.
8: My partner and I are both here all the time working. And when the owners of a restaurant are in the restaurant, they make sure that everything goes out the way that it should. Not saying that my employees don't, because they really take pride in what they do here as well. The other thing is that we use the best ingredients that we can buy. And we make a lot of things here in-house. So some pastas are homemade, and every single day we're making meatballs and cutlets and our sauce. And, you know, we don't buy frozen foods. So it's all fresh. It's just nice. These tourists, they come in, and most of them, and I'm not bragging, say that we were one of the best things they did while they were here in the city, and it makes me feel good, you know, for them to love Boston, you know, and to have us be a part of their trip.
2: That was Italian Express by Joseph, and we're nearing the end. So yeah, thank you guys, because those pieces were all so cool, and I know for me, editing is always super tricky. And the fact that, like, we managed and we're here now, that's really cool. I wanted to end by asking the question, after going through all these ideas and making the projects, if you had to do another piece, what would you guys name it and base the piece on?
3: I think I would honestly do my piece probably on a local restaurant. I'm not sure which one, though.
2: I know for me, if I ever got to make another piece and it was, like, all the choices were up to me, whatever I say happens, I would definitely like
9: power.
2: Yeah, I would definitely like to interview the president just to see what would happen, or just like even the mayor. Definitely
9: want to ask him.
2: I'd want to ask like why everything is the way that it is, because so much change can happen and people are stalling. That's me.
9: Yeah, we got to get you a press pass.
2: I know.
9: Let's go.
2: But thank you guys, this has been so much fun, and like it's also been really, for me, it's been, like, really eye-opening, too, because I'm living in East Boston, and the stories that you guys shared were so similar to, like, what I go through every day, and, like, it just goes to show how we're, like, all the same, in a way. So, yeah, thank you.
3: Thank you. We enjoyed it. That's all.
9: With that, we're going to take it out with a song by local artist Cliff Notes, and it happens to be titled one of our themes from this project, Nostalgia. 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

0: Number one reason, he kinda made these grades. One day I'ma say, I'm finna get paid. He slapped me up the head, this is how I got rich. Saved me from my mom, she just wanted me sick. Said before I sworn his crib, he turning his bridge.
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0: So I'm in college, right? It's my second year. I go down to do my laundry, and I go back up, wait an hour. I go back down, and my laundry's gone. I can't find it. I don't know where it is. I'm freaking out.
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0: So I go to the services. The only available service at the time was campus police. I tell them my laundry's gone. I can't find it. I think somebody stole it. So he looks in the bottom dryer. He looks in the bottom dryer and he just goes, "You think they got mixed in with these clothes?" And I look down and they were my clothes. I put them in the bottom dryer. I thought I put them in the top dryer. I am stupid. End of story.
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So I know I have a lot to talk about. Why did I walk away for 3 weeks? Life. But, anyways, today's Thursday, and you know what that means. Welcome, one and all, to the Mosh Pit. My name is Fascinated Gil. What great way to start off this week's episode of the Mosh Pit than to start off with Fight to Be Free by Nuclear Assault off the album Survive. And, like I said, welcome back. It's been 3 weeks, and I know I came back 3 weeks prior after a long break, but it is what it is. Anyways, I got some guys. Wow, that messed up. I got a lot of stuff for you guys this week. A lot of new music. I know usually I do three bands, and this set list, I thought I'd pick three new bands, but apparently I followed this band and played them in 2023. So, it is what it is, and the musician I'm talking about is by the name of Angelus Apatrida. And this one's off the album entitled Aftermath. This is entitled Cold. So I will be right back right after when the set is over with.

and we are back on the Mosh Pit. That was Doomsday by Arsames off the album Immortal Identity. Before that was Live Not Fantasize by Treacharch off the album The Ugly Side of Me. And we start the set off with Cold by Angelus Apatrida off the album Aftermath. And if you guys remembered, about 3 months ago, I talked about this. I'm going to continue doing this throughout the year this year. I am talking about playing a single album, 4 tracks throughout the entire year. And that is reflecting the seasons throughout the year. Summer Solstice starts this Sunday, June 21st, 2026 at 4:24 a.m., that means this Sunday at 4:24 a.m. So that also means I am going to be playing the second track of this album this week. Well, this year. The second track this year, yeah. And the band I am talking about is Winter Sun. This is off the album The Forest Seasons. And this is The Forest That Weeps.

This is J.T. Potter. I'm the host of Expressions with Potter and the new Discovery Series. In season 3 of the groundbreaking simulcast show, we will talk with national professionals. We'll discuss topics from activism, faith and worship, and even quantum physics with an MIT NASA scientist. This May, we review the new face of faith. Leaders from around the country will share their vision of today's congregational challenges. With guests, we will review and analyze faith-based practices, how they survive.

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5: That is correct. The Walk for Music is happening on July 12th, I believe it was. Yes, July 12th. That is literally in under 1 month. And, yeah, whether I'm there or not doesn't really matter. You guys need to support Zoomix as much as you can because this is 35 years, guys. And, if you heard my version, it's pretty much a big deal. And, yeah, there will be links on Zoomix's and social medias and Zoomix Radio's social medias. I will follow up with that on the end of the show. But anyways, before that whole commercial break, that was The Forest That Weeps by Winter Sun off the album The Forest Seasons. And so for those who are currently in the Boston area, a certain amount of people have been, I wouldn't say hijacked, but they've had been having so much fun in our city of Boston, and I don't blame them whatsoever. At this point, we became pretty much best friends at this point. And I'm talking about the Tartan Army that came in all the way from Glasgow and Edinburgh and all those cities in Scotland who came over for the World Cup. And tomorrow, they're going to be playing their final game as of right now in Boston Stadium here in Massachusetts. And they're going up against Morocco. I am not a soccer fan, so I don't know how big of a match this is. All I know is that Scotland and all the Tartan Army has been having a blast here in Boston. And from one heart to another, I hope that you guys treat us with the same hospitality when we go over to your part of the world. And yeah, the best way I could do that this week is play some songs. One of them being by a band entitled Power Wolf. This one is entitled The Sacrament of Sin, and this is Incense in Iron. So I will be right back right after when the set is over with.

I don't know.

And we are back on the Mosh Pit. That was Chutes and Ladders by Korn off the album Korn. Before that was Blood of Bannockburn and we by Sabaton off the album The Last Stand. And we start the set off with Incense and Iron by Powerwolf off the album The Sacrament of Sin. Do me a favor, follow me, follow Zoomix and follow Zoomix Radio on social media. I'm on most social media. Most social medias at Mosh Pit WZMR. 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That's at ZUMIXRADIO. And Zoomix is on most social medias at Zoomix Inc. That's at ZUMIXINC. This is going to be the very end of this week's episode of the Mosh Pit. And, I wanted to end the show off in a very interesting way because recently, about a couple weeks ago, YouTube page that I kind of follow, kind of don't follow, Drumeo, had a drummer that performed with Whitney Houston, I believe it is, and stuff like that. J. Rod Sullivan, his name is. He listened to this last song and did a phenomenal job playing the song despite how intricate and time savvy this track is. And it's a band from the band entitled Dream Theater. This is not the original version. This is entitled Night Terror. It is off the album Parasomnia. I'll see you guys next week with a brand new episode of the Mosh Pits.

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That's Z-U-M-I-X.org.

right about now. The Funk Soul Brother, check it out now. The Funk Soul Brother, right

was blue like him, inside and outside. Blew his house with a blue little window and a blue Corvette, and everything is blue for him and himself and everybody around, 'cause he ain't got nobody to listen to.

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M's ain't got shit on me. My M's ain't got shit on me. Cause I'm on top of the world. I'm on top of the world. Yeah. More shit ain't got shit on me. 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
2: Hello, I'm Eleanor, and I am here with my lovely co-host, Britt.
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2: And today, we're going to do a couple of segments. But before that, we have some music, starting with Viva La Vida.

0: Welcome back. You just... What was that song, Britt?
1: That song was Save Me by Empress Of. And before that, we had a favorite of yours, Eleanor.
0: Viva La Vida.
1: Viva La Vida, by the one and only Coldplay. We were doing an a cappella version here in the studio. It was really nice. So today, we were thinking about... superpowers.
0: Yeah.
1: And we're thinking about superpowers because Eleanor is contributing to a zine that we're making for Zoomix Radio. And that was one of the juicy questions that we had for the zine is, what would your superpower be if you had one? And so we're going to take us back and we're going to talk about our superpowers from when we were little kids. Like what we wanted when we were little kids. And then how much we've matured to now and what we want our superpower to be now. And Eleanor has a really good one. When you were a little kid.
0: So when I was a little kid, I wanted the everything power because it's just every superpower I could think of all wrapped up in one. And that includes all the dumb superpowers, but I was mostly focused on the really powerful ones.
1: You're like, I can't choose. I just want to be invisible. I want to fly. I want to, like, turn people into frogs. Wait, what counts as the dumb ones and what counts as the good ones?
0: The ability to just fart forever, the ability, it's, there are,
1: okay.
0: If you can think of it, it's a superpower and I would have it. So come up with the dumbest superpower you can think of and I would have that.
1: Oh my gosh. Like you could, brush your hair with your finger.
0: Yes.
1: Yeah. Wow, the world really was your oyster. Were you disappointed when you're like, dang, I can't do it? Like,
0: I'm actually really happy I didn't get that because it would have been really dumb and I would probably abuse the majority of the superpowers.
1: Yeah, that's your wise, that's like your wise, mature self coming in. Yeah, tell us about that. So now you're like, I actually don't want that anymore.
0: So, the questionnaire that I filled out for the zine? Yeah, for the zine, it said, what if you can have any if you had one superpower, what would it be? And I said, the ability to read any case file for a crime or just a big scenario and immediately know what happened and have a bit of evidence. Because then I could use it to help a lot of people, and it would be very hard to abuse that.
1: Yeah. That's so interesting. Thinking of, like, I think that's really wise, actually. Thinking of, like, anything that could be perceived as a strength, right? Whether it's a superpower or just, like, something that you're actually really good at. Like, you can use it in so many ways. For ways that are beneficial to yourself and other people.
0: So what about you? What superpower did you want as a kid and what have you settled on now?
1: It's a good question. I think that I always said that I wanted to fly. It's not a new thing that I'm afraid of heights, and yet I wanted to fly. So I think it was like recognizing a fear and wanting a power to be able to like zap out that fear. And also so that I could just like go anywhere I wanted. Because I was always very, I still am this way, but I was always very, like, exploratory.
0: If
1: like,
0: you wanted to go anywhere you wanted, wouldn't it be more efficient to get teleporting superpowers? Because yeah. That's a lot faster and kind of easier to get out of dangerous situations.
1: Well, practically speaking, you're very right. However, I also kind of like the slow way. Like, I love trains, for example. Like, I prefer taking trains over planes because you can see, like, how everything's connected, you know? And I feel like flying is kind of, like, similar. Like, if you were flying as a bird and not a plane, like, you would actually be able to see the bird's eye view. Like, what's going on in the world versus, like, teleporting, you'd miss everything.
0: I mean, you could always just teleport to a train station or teleport between gaps. You can go to the places you want a bit faster, and you can always take a train halfway and then just teleport once you get sick of the view.
1: A little bit of, like, hybrid, like, mashup. Okay, I can get on board with that, yeah.
0: And if you get trapped underground where flying can't get you out of it, teleporting could save your life.
1: You know, sounding better and better by the second. Yeah, I think the idea of teleporting stretched my imagination. I was like, that's not real.
0: I mean, flying.
1: Flying's not real either, you're right. But I think I just wanted to be a bird. I was like, maybe I can just be a bird.
0: Then why not pick morphing as your superpower so you can morph into birds and any other creature? Cause...
1: That's even better than teleporting. Okay, that's what I want now. That's you just sparked a brilliant idea.
0: Then you could actually be a bird, and you can also be a fish, and you can also be literally anything.
1: Yeah. No, morphing would be really cool. Just being able to, like, experiment and try out different lifestyles. Like, what if I was, like, a dentist for a day? Like, what would that be like?
0: I don't think morphing would give you all that you would need to know about being a dentist.
1: This is true, but yeah, maybe. But what if it did? What would that be called? You could just, like, absorb the knowledge of, like, another person just for a second and then, like, give it back, you know?
0: I have no idea what that would be called. I just know that it would be pretty dangerous in the wrong hands.
1: Yeah, you're right.
0: Because you can steal ideas from the biggest geniuses in the world.
1: Mm.
0: And you can also probably steal their companies if you try.
1: This just got deep. This just took a turn towards intellectual property.
0: Yeah, nice. I picked a superpower that is very hard to abuse. The worst I can do is demand payment. Like a butt ton of money every time I sell something.
1: Ooh, I'm going to keep simmering on that. Maybe I will just stick with staying a bird because that sounds a little simpler.
0: Suit yourself.
1: It was a pleasure speaking with you. I hope that you're able to crack all the cases and use your talents for good. And we'll catch you back here next week.
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family looking like a prison. Your mama at the table crying all her head gone. Feeling fishy, finding chemo smoke and seaweed for cone. These Disney movies too close. You tied on email, no name. Thank you for your sweet telephone. It saves lives. The secret is I'm actually broken. I tried to raise a healing, kneeling at the edge of the ocean. Somebody said it saves lives. Who holds my hand at night? I think the glass half full. Who bring me back to Inglewood? I shouldn't bleed this good. Holy conundrum. And a prayer to hope the bank account. Wishing both for my loved ones. 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

0: Welcome back. You just listened to Two Slow Dancers by Mitski.
1: Yes, a very peaceful track. What'd you think about that one?
0: Yeah, it was pretty nice, yeah. Like, it was peaceful and stuff, yeah.
1: Yeah. We were on a beach over here talking about Windows computers.
0: Yeah, because we're using a Mac right now, and like, I don't know, I'm just a Windows kind of person, so...
1: And I'm just a Mac kind of person, so it's there's conflict happening.
0: Yeah, it's
1: happening.
0: A heated argument.
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0: So yeah, Frog Rock is a segment where we talk about what we're writing or like what new creative ideas we've been thinking about. I've been making this idea where it's like this person. They're trying to master everything in the world. So, like, they're trying to master, like, cooking, you know, drawing, you know, like, bicycling. Like, just everything you can think of that's, like, a hobby. And so, so they grow to become better at all these hobbies. And every time they master a hobby, they get a scarf. And that scarf adds 1 year to their life. And so, this person's just trying to extend his life to the fullest so that he can do whatever he wants and, like, just try to do it all. Like, do what the world has to offer. And so, yeah, it's pretty interesting because, like, he just strives to become better. And, like, there's, like, obstacles and stuff. And, like, sometimes, you know, it gets hard for him. But he just tries to do it because, you know... He just wants to live a very high life.
1: So in this piece that you that maybe you'll write someday, do you imagine the story follows him throughout his whole trajectory? Like, do we see how it ends?
0: I guess you could say, it doesn't end. It's kind of like... You know those franchises that are obviously never really going to end, like Harry Potter or like, you know, Sonic or something, or like Star Wars. Like, it's kind of basically like never going to end because, well, the media hypes it up, you know, everyone loves it. And so that's kind of how it's going to be. It's never going to end because there's new and new hobbies every day, like... So, yeah, it's basically never going to end.
1: Do you see it as autobiographical at all? Like, do you see yourself in this character?
0: No, not really.
1: Not really?
0: I mean, I'm open-minded and stuff, but I definitely have the attention span of a two-year-old.
1: So. Maybe that's good, though, for, like, trying out lots of hobbies.
0: Yeah, I guess so.
1: What was the... In your near-term future, what would be the hobby that you would want to master to get a scarf?
0: I kind of want to be like I want to be like a good runner. Like, I want to like be able to run fast and stuff, and like not have to worry about like catching my breath or whatever. I feel like that'd be cool.
1: That would be cool. Yeah. Yeah, I want to be able to run the Boston Marathon in, like, 3 hours.
0: Or 30 minutes.
1: Or 30 minutes, even yeah, better. Why stop
0: exactly,
1: there?
0: Yeah.
1: Yeah, totally. What is your character's, like, favorite hobby?
0: That's the thing. He doesn't really have one, per se, because, well, he just likes to do it all. Like, you know?
1: Yeah. May he get all the scarves he desires.
0: Yeah, exactly.
1: And keep that adventurous, like, experimental philosophy or, like, way of living alive.
0: Yeah, exactly. Like, I think that'd be cool.
1: Yeah. Like,
0: so, yeah.
1: Yeah. I hope to read that someday. That sounds like something I would like to read.
0: Yeah, maybe it won't be, like, a book per se. Like, maybe it won't... Like, maybe it'll just be, like, little chapters or something. Like, you know... Just little snippets or something, you know?
1: Yeah, that's beautiful.
0: So the next song we're going to be listening to is Pain by Pink Panthers.

0: These effects sound pretty bad, but what exactly is fast fashion? Fast fashion is inexpensive clothing produced rapidly by mass market retailers in response to the latest trends. Even though this may seem like a really big issue, you can make a difference. Every time you keep in mind what fast fashion is and its effects on the local consumers and producers, you can make a difference. Shop consciously and be aware of what your actions can do.
1: Super. Good. Inglewood. Purple rain falling down on the prince of the coast where the sun shine all year round. Purple haze over landscapes, still I hydrate in the lunch line.

are, here you are, black. 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
1: Hello, welcome back to Fight House Friday. I'm Jacob.
2: And this is Britt.
1: We're going to enter a segment called Cake Up.
2: What are those tunes we just heard?
1: Oh, yeah. We just listened to Black Habits by T-Smoke and Pain by Pink Panthers.
2: Nice.
1: Yeah. So we're going to enter a segment called Cake Up, where we talk about the crazy dreams that we've been having lately.
2: Yeah. And today we're taking it a little bit metaphorical. We're actually we're merging the dream world with the real world and talking about what are the dream jobs that we would like to have in the future. And you have a really cool one.
1: Yeah. So you want to go first, Brittany?
2: Sure. Yeah, I'll go first. So I was just saying that I'm not sure if I would like this to be a job or just as in Jacob's story about the man who has a lot of hobbies and gets scarves for all the things that he's good at. Just in his spare time, you know, you don't always have to get paid for things that you like to do, or you don't have to be paid for them to be worthwhile. But I would like to be an undercover IT person and just know mad stuff about computers and just be like, do you need help with your computer? I got you. Because, like, people are always struggling with their computer, myself included.
1: Yeah.
2: And I would just love to, like, be armed with that secret power. Not only, like... Okay, so I'll take it one step further. Not only do I want to, like, understand computers like a normal IT person would, but I also want to have, like, a magic wand that if a computer is, like, misbehaving, just get it to, like, fall in line.
1: Wow.
2: That's what I want to do.
1: You're really threatening the only machine that's recording a radio podcast.
2: I didn't mean to point at you, dear computer of the radio studio.
1: You're hearing this view, Sonic?
2: No, this computer, I will actually sing its praises. This computer is very well behaved for the amount of work it does. But I just think that understanding networks and computers as a part of a larger system, like, it's one thing just to have, like, your personal laptop, right? And you just have to exist in your own little realm. And if you can't figure out your file management, that's your own fault, you know?
1: Yeah.
2: But, like, when you start thinking about computers as a part of a system and how they work together to get certain functions and, like, jobs with an organization done, it's really important. And it can, like, make work, like, really seamless or, like, really challenging.
1: Yeah, definitely. Yeah.
2: So unclear. I don't actually think I'm well suited for that to be my job. However, I would like to learn that skill.
1: Yeah, definitely. You know, do what you want. Like,
2: what about you?
1: I'd want to be a dealer, like a car dealer. I think working at a casino would be fun, and they get paid a lot because, like, you know, when you're at a casino, you know, everyone's like crazy, you know, everyone's like doesn't know what they're doing. Like, you got people who are there who, like, you know, gamble all the time. We got people there who don't do that at all. So, like, when they go there and, like, they don't know what they're doing, you know, you start to make friends with them. And sometimes they tip you a lot, like, if they really like you. Like, my friend, his dad's friend, works at a casino, and one night he got paid, like, $500 just as one tip from this one guy, because he really liked him.
2: Yeah.
1: So it was pretty cool, like, just meeting new people and getting paid to be nice and meet new people. Mm-hmm. Not saying that wouldn't be nice for free, but yeah. I think that'd be cool.
2: And you know how to shuffle cards really well, which is just a really impressive thing to watch.
1: Yeah.
2: Yeah. Maybe someday we can talk to a poker dealer.
1: Yeah, I think that'd be fun.
2: How's your shuffling game right now? Can you shuffle cards well?
1: Nah. I mean, if I practice. Mm. Or you could just do it the noob way and just do this the whole time, like, flip them back and forth. Like, that's what everyone does.
2: What's your favorite card game to play?
1: I don't know too much. But I play this one called Speed. which is like two players, and this one called 21, which everyone really knows. You just have to get to 21.
2: That's what, I don't actually know if I know that one, believe it or not.
1: So, I haven't memorized the rules, but I know the gist of it. So basically, there's like, there'd be like more than like two players or whatever. And like, your goal is to get 21. So, I think it goes by one turn. I guess it all depends on how you play, but it usually goes by one turn. So you draw like, I think it's five cards or whatever, or somewhere like that. You draw a certain amount of cards and you add up the totals. So like, it'd be like 2 = 2 + 3 + 7, that's 15. And then plus another one would be like 16. And so you have to say hit or miss. So hit is when you draw a card. And if your card is over, if your card adds to the total and is over 21, you lose.
2: Oh, okay, okay.
1: But if it's under, then you're good. And if it's 21, you win.
2: Oh.
1: But you could also miss, which you don't draw. However, you have a chance of the other person next to you could draw the card to make them win.
2: Ooh.
1: Or it could have been the card that you needed. So it's all about, like, chance, like, if you're willing to take the risk or not.
2: Right.
1: Mm-hmm.
2: Right. That sounds suspenseful.
1: Yeah.
2: Like, is there skills involved, or it's just pure, it's kind of pure luck?
1: I mean, there's some sort of strategy because, like, for example, if you have, like, a total of 20, obviously you're not going to draw because there's only a, there's only, like, you just need one. Like, right. That's the only number you need.
2: Right.
1: Which is very low. But if you have, like, 10, then, yeah, you could draw because you have a higher chance of getting something smaller.
2: Yeah, yeah. So I guess there's some element of understanding, like, probability.
1: Yeah.
2: Of, like, how many cards could get you the result that you want.
1: Yeah, exactly, yeah.
2: Yeah. Interesting. Wow. Well, we should have a studio game sometime.
1: Yeah, maybe. I think it'd be fun.
2: Yeah. I'll teach you 13s, which is my personal favorite, which is another numbered card game.
1: Yeah, sure. Yeah, that'd be great. So the next song we'll be listening to is Hit Me Where It Hurts by Caroline Polachek.

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0: Welcome back. You just listened to Ya by Yendry and All of Our Yesterdays by Mac DeMarco.
1: Yes. I like that last track.
0: It was very nice, yeah.
1: Energetic note to end on. We've been talking about dreams. We've been talking about creative writing and the skills that we would have if we were fictional characters who could do everything.
0: So, yeah. Thanks for listening to Zumuk Spyhouse. You know, it means a lot to us.
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The following is a previously recorded episode of The Firehouse. 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We hope you enjoy this episode.

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1: Hello out there, everybody. Welcome to The Firehouse. Today on The Firehouse, I've got myself, and for anybody who don't know who you don't know who I am Abe, and right beside me we have the lovely...
0: This is Brittany.
1: Yes.
0: How's it going, Abe?
1: We have the lovely instructor for radio here, Brittany. We love having her here.
0: I love being here. Thanks for having me.
1: Okay. So, what do you say, Brittany? Should we hop right into the segment?
0: I think we got some music first, right?
1: Oh, yeah. Why not? Let's hop into music? Well, I mean, music is fun.
0: Music is fun. Music keeps us... keeps us alive.
1: Music does keep us alive. Music is a power.
0: Music is a power. Who are some of the artists we'll be hearing today?
1: I am so glad you asked that. So today on the hour, we will be playing some songs by Logic, aka one of my favorite artists ever to be alive. And we also have some different types of artists like Kalani, Spinda. I'm not sure if that's how you say his name, but probably.
0: Yeah. Spinda
1: or something like that. So, yeah, those are, like, some of the artists that we have here on the hour.
0: Yeah. And later we'll be hearing about a segment, right? What's your segment today?
1: The next segment is actually called Speak Up, which is about social issues that people go through in their life. So, like, anxiety, bullying, because, like, you know, that's a common thing in, like, many schools, elementary schools, middle school, high school, even college sometimes. That goes on forever. It doesn't go away. Even as an adult.
0: Mm-hmm.
1: So, like, that's just two of the topics, but we got plenty more coming up on Speak Up.
0: Awesome. Can't wait to hear.

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0: of the reverend, cause we ain't there yet, too early to count my blessings.
1: I told the Lord to take the wheel, I'm just a passenger.
2: Yeah.
1: A passenger.
2: Ha, ha.
1: A passenger.
2: Yeah.
1: I swear it's just too much for

0: the wave.
1: Yo, speak up.
2: You better speak up.
1: I'm telling you, speak up. So on this segment, we're going to talk about social issues like anxiety, bullying, and many more. Yo, what's going on, everybody? Welcome back to the Firehouse with Abe
3: and Brittany. What's up?
1: So, to recap those songs, you just listened to Peace of Mind by Kalani and Passenger 57 by...
3: Spinda.
1: Spinda.
3: Boston hip-hop artist.
1: Fun fact, he's a local artist. Who knew that?
3: Yeah.
1: Okay, so this segment is called Speak Up. And the reason I named it that is because, to me personally, like, not just in East Boston, but, like, all around the world, like, in generally, there's been a lot of social issues, especially in school, middle school. High school, college, all the way from elementary school. It starts off in elementary school and follows you for the rest of your life.
3: Mm-hmm.
1: So there's bullying, there's an anxiety disorder, there's cancer, all that stuff. And like, the fun fact about me, or just a fact, not a fun fact, but I actually didn't know the disorder called anxiety until last year.
3: Mm.
1: Because I listened to a hip-hop artist called Logic, because... he wrote a song called Anxiety, and then I just thought, oh man, anxiety, what is that? And then when I actually started playing it on Spotify, since the new update has behind the lyrics now, I saw that he wrote for himself that he's been struggling with anxiety almost half his life, or almost all his life.
3: Hmm.
1: Yeah, and like, it was off his album Everybody as well. Mm-hmm. So like, the purpose of that album was like, if outsiders could feel what he was saying, that if they could connect to him, he can make them feel better about it.
3: Totally, yeah. It's super powerful to have art be sharing personal experiences that other people can relate to, for sure. Do you remember if he shared anything in his lyrics and in his writing about how he coped with anxiety in his own life?
1: I'm not sure exactly, but there was one point where there was actually a lyric point where it said, I'm gonna get up in your mind right now, make it feel like dying right now.
3: Mm.
1: But like, that's not him saying like he actually wants somebody to die. That's like him talking in the point of view of the anxiety disorder getting in the body.
3: Mm.
1: So like, say you're having an anxiety attack right at this moment. You feel like you're gonna die. Mm. So like, that's him basically saying that you're not gonna. It's just the anxiety starting to build up inside your body.
3: Mm, yeah, totally.
1: And fun fact, I actually have a fact right here in front of me. So there's actually, well, for those, let's start off with what anxiety actually is. So for those of you who don't know, anxiety is a mental health disorder characterized by feelings of worry or fear that are strong enough to infuriate with one's daily activities.
3: Mm-hmm.
1: And a very common fact, more than 3 million U.S. cases per year.
3: Mm.
1: That's crazy.
3: Yeah, that's a lot.
1: It's about the same. It's about the same rate as the cancer, people committing suicide. It's just crazy.
3: Mm. Yeah.
1: But the good thing is that just like for the National Suicide Prevention, there's also a hotline for treating anxiety.
3: Mm-hmm.
1: So like the same as the suicidal hotline. So like, if anyone out there is like feeling like they have an anxiety or they can't like do anything about it, wrong. There's actually a phone number right here that you can call.
3: And what's that number?
1: So, first of all, if you're having anxiety, don't hide it from anybody. Like, speak up, talk to an adult, talk to your parents, your siblings. They're always going to be there for you. Second, if you don't think you can't trust anybody, call the hotline, which is 866-542-4455.
3: Yeah, it's really important that there's resources out there, and like with a lot of mental health things, they can be really isolating and make you feel as though you're on your own. So I think it's super important that you share that, Abe, and that we all know that there's definitely resources if that's something you're facing.
1: Thank God there are hotlines out there, because without the hotlines, if we can't like trust our parents or anybody else, we would just like be by ourselves and not know what to do.
3: Totally.
1: But thank God we have prevention hotlines.
3: Yeah, absolutely. Thanks for sharing that, man.
1: Yeah. So we get into the next song?
3: Yeah, let's do it.
1: All right, so next up on the hour, we have Ops. And fun fact, it is off the 2018 Marvel film Black Panther.
3: The highly acclaimed Black Panther.
1: Oh my God.

I move like a millipede when I flex them tendons like rubber trees. Young Billy Jackson, back to the mouthpiece drawn, got a verbal armory. Stack bodies, not figurines. Move beneath the surface, submarine. I'm half machine, obscene with a light sword. Look inside the brain, it's a riot in the psych ward.

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David Blaine, living a dream like I'm David Ames. Talk all you want, we are not the same. Step in a spot that ain't know the name. So more albums my first week than Harry Styles and Katy Perry. That ain't a sign of the times, then I don't know what it, man. It's scary, cause bitch, I've been blowing up like C4 when I'm 3 for 3 like a free throw. Anybody hating on the boy, take a step back and then deep throw. Now my phone blowing up like ring, ring, ring, ring, ring, ring, ring, ring, ring, ring, ring, ring. That kept

0: Hey, welcome back to the Firehouse with Abe and
1: Brittany.
0: All right, so you just listened to 44 More by one of my favorite artists ever to be alive. I wish I can go to one of your concerts. I want to badly. You also listened to Ops off the Black Panther album by Vince Staples and Eugen. Is that how you say it? Eugen Blackrock? I'm sorry if I mispronounced your name wrong. And you also listened to Brand New Empty House by Atlas Lab. All right, so how about I give a little tip about this next segment?
1: Yeah, what are we going to hear?
0: So this next segment is called...
1: Drum roll, please.
0: Dr. Hip Hop.
1: Dr. Hip Hop. What's Dr. Hip Hop?
0: So glad you asked that. So Dr. Hip Hop is basically me talking about how hip hop has affected other people's lives. Because, like, a lot of kids listen to hip hop nowadays, especially me, like with Logic, Kendrick. Let me see if I got any other artists, like, off the top of my head. I know Logic. I know Kendrick. I know Lil Uzi. I know 21 Savage. G Herbo. Like, all those people, like, a lot of young people listen to that kind of music nowadays. And, like, it has affected their lives because, like, they're taking the message in every song that they write and, like, kind of connecting it to their daily lives. Mm-hmm. So, like with Lil Uzi, he's a love type writer. I mean, who can't connect to that?
1: Mm-hmm.
0: We've all been in relationships. We all had our ups and downs. Even with Lil Uzi, all he does is write about love, especially with his album. Love is Rage, all about his girl, Britney. The Perfect Love Tape, Love is Rage 2, all about his breakup.
1: Mm-hmm.
0: Yeah. Who can't connect to that? We've all had breakups. We've all had that one person we've broken up with. We've all had that one person we fell in love with.
1: And we totally needed a soundtrack to be able to get through it.
0: Exactly.
1: We're like, let me just listen to this song on repeat for like 4 months.
0: Especially, that's exactly what Lil Uzi tried to do. Especially with a song The Way Life Goes.
1: Mm-hmm.
0: That explains like his whole breakup right there.
1: Yeah, totally. Yeah, music is awesome for sorting through all kinds of emotions.
0: Exactly. So that's basically like kind of what I'm trying to talk about on Dr. Hip Hop.
1: Awesome. I can't wait to hear it.
0: So I think we do have another song on the hour, do we?
1: We do. What is it?
0: So we have Within You by Wild Painting.
1: Yes, Zoomix's own.
0: Zoomix's own Wild Painting.
1: Enjoy it.

0: Yo, what's going on, everybody? You are tuned into the Firehouse with Abe
1: and Renee. How you guys doing out there? Whoa, it's Wednesday.
0: How's your day going, Renee?
1: Dude, it's good, man. I just had a donut.
0: Yeah, that I gave to you.
1: Yeah, thanks for that donut, man.
0: No problem, man.
1: Yeah, it was a delicious donut. I shared it with some
0: cats. We had it for Sprouts because they earned it.
1: Yeah. They kept chanting donut, donut, donuts. And you've been working hard. I know you've been. You work with the youth upstairs with Sprouts, right?
0: Yes, of course I do. We meet on Tuesdays and Wednesdays from 4 to 6. I love my job. I love what I do, but sometimes it can get a little wild with those kids because they have so much energy. And then I'm telling you.
1: Yeah, I was seeing a little bit of it. I saw some kids who were like, donuts, and they wanted to move around. And
0: yeah, they kept looking at me because I was guarding the donuts.
1: Yeah, they're like, well, just move, move.
0: Yeah, they're like, I want donuts. Yeah.
1: But you did a pretty good job because
0: I guess it's because I've had so much experience with them that, like, I know what to expect from them now.
1: You want to keep it locked. 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
0: Oh boy, I used to listen to this song when I was a kid, but I don't know why I started hating it automatically.
1: Well, if you don't hate it just yet.
0: I mean, I don't hate it, but like, it's like weird to start listening, cause like, this is the song I would listen to when I was sad.
1: Oh, okay.
0: For some weird reason. So, next up we've got Baby by Justin Bieber.

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0: Yo, what's going on, everybody? Welcome back to the Firehouse with Abe.
1: And Renee. Hey, guys. How you doing?
0: How you doing, everybody? Yeah. So, that was some pretty cool music that Marcella put in there.
1: Yeah, yeah.
0: So, what you just heard was Baby by Justin Bieber. Oh, my God. And Roadrunner by the Modern Lovers. I've actually never heard of them.
1: Yeah, me either.
0: Okay, so, for those of you wondering what I do on here, I'm going to talk about two segments, but I'm going to save the juiciest one for last. Get y'all pumped up for that one, because I know a lot of people love hip-hop, so let's save the Dr. Hip-Hop one for last, shall we not?
1: We shall.
0: Okay, so let's get right into this first one. So this first segment is called Speak Up. So the main reason why I want to talk about this one first is because throughout my mainly days as a teenager, me going to high school, me going passing elementary school, passing middle school, and now that I'm in high school, I've seen a lot of kids struggling every day in their lives. And not just being bullied and everything. They're struggling with anxiety disorders, with depression, all that stuff. And it just affects me because I want to help people in some way, but it's hard to help people when you don't understand how they really feel.
1: Yeah.
0: Yo, speak up.
1: You better speak up.
0: I'm telling you, speak up. So on this segment, we're going to talk about social issues like anxiety, bullying, and many more.
1: Cool. So today, on the show, there's so many things to talk about, but you brought up one issue, which is that?
0: I mainly brought up anxiety.
1: What is anxiety?
0: Anxiety is mainly a mental health disorder characterized by feelings of worry or fear that are strong enough to interfere with one's daily activities. That's crazy.
1: Yeah, I know. Yeah. It could stop you in your tracks as you're trying to do something.
0: Yeah.
1: So what are some, who does it affect? That's a good question.
0: That is a good question. Let's find out. So it mainly affects everybody. Well, it doesn't really affect the ages from 6 to 13 as much, but the main is ages 14 through 60. Because there is a high percentage rate in anxiety from that age.
1: That's everybody.
0: Everybody, exactly.
1: Yeah. So if you're a little kid, say the little kids you're working with, some kids might be dealing with it, but for the most part, it takes a toll later on in life.
0: Yeah. And did you know that anxiety disorders are the most common mental illness in the U.S.? It's affecting 40 million adults in the United States age 18 and older, or 18.1% of the population every year.
1: That's a lot of people, bro.
0: And it's just anxiety can do many things to bring people down. But I don't want it to bring people down, because youth have a reason to be themselves. Me, for example, here at Zoomix, I feel I'm finally myself. I'm at a place in my life for right now, I'm going through a rough time, me personally. Yeah. But here at Zoomix, I feel I'm at a place where I can be who I am and not be judged. And I can be who I was meant to be. And that's what I want to try to connect to other people as well. I want to send them that message to not be afraid to be who they are, because nobody knows you better than yourself and your parents.
1: Mm-hmm.
0: Yeah. And even though kids out there might be going through some rough times, they might be depressed every once in a while, or they might just want to be alone, they have to talk to an adult about something, because they can't just stay quiet forever. Because if they stay quiet, they might start to drift off from other people and start to forget about everything that's ever happened to them. And
1: not bottle it up, you know, find a friend, a family.
0: Find a friend, a family member.
1: Maybe someone that you can confide in.
0: At school,
1: in.
0: Maybe you can talk to a teacher. Maybe you can talk to the principal. Maybe you can find counseling.
1: Yeah.
0: Just speak up to somebody. Cause you don't want to be that kid who's shy and alone.
1: Yeah.
0: Yeah.
1: Yeah. There's people out there that you can talk to, and maybe they're around you. Maybe that they're at a place like Zoomix. Maybe they're at a different arts organization or just something like a sports, if you're into sports and you have a coach that you can find.
0: Or find a hobby that might get your mind off it. Go outside, play some sports, maybe play some football, some hockey.
1: Yeah.
0: Maybe some basketball, maybe some soccer, maybe some football.
1: Yeah.
0: Have fun with yourself. like trying to find something that will just take your mind off it for a while. Cause yeah. like you want your mind cleared. You don't want like a rainstorm to just like pop into your head out of nowhere and like start to bring you down. Just like try to find a hobby that will forget about it. Whether that's writing, putting on some music through your headphones, just being alone for a while with your music. Just like find something.
1: Yeah. So I'm glad that you brought that up, and we'll get to some music and we'll come back. This is
0: Firehouse. If you're tuning in, welcome to Firehouse with me, Abe, and
1: Renee. Hey.
0: So next up we have some All of the Lights by Kanye West. All of the-

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And right now, you're tuned into the Firehouse.

the blame. Living a dream like I'm David Ames. Talk all you want, we are not the same. Step in a spot that ain't know the name. So more albums my first week than Harry Styles and Katy Perry. That ain't a sign of the times. Then I don't know what it meant.

0: ring, ring, ring. That Kevin Durant, I'm a champion. Check the numbers, I'm a champion. Can't sleep on the boy anymore, but the haters that love to hate gon' pop an Ambien. Star Lord, champion. Know the name and they know the alias, that's for sure. Gave me 44, now here's 44 more.
1: Hey, hey, hey, hey, hey, hey, hey, hey. Yo, all right, so what's up, guys? How you doing?
2: What's going on, everybody? If you're just tuning in, you are tuned into the Firehouse with Abe
1: and Renee.
2: So that was some pretty straight up fire by Logic, who just played 44 or more, aka he's the new grandmaster of hip hop.
1: What?
2: Huh? You heard what I said, he's the new grandmaster of hip hop. You also heard The Mood by Khalif and Hefe Replay.
1: Those guys are local, just FYI.
2: Are they really?
1: Yeah.
2: Oh, huh. Who knew? All right, and you also heard All the Lights by Kanye West. Me personally, I'm a rapper. I write music. And I always have a message to tell in all the songs that I write, no matter what. Whether that's finding love, standing up for yourselves, being who you are. Mm-hmm. It's just like, I have a message for everyone out there. It's just like, not to be afraid of who you are. Because, like, if you are afraid, you're not going to get any respect. So, like, don't be afraid to, like, be yourself for a change. It doesn't matter what other people say about you. Like, some kids could be all like, you know what? That kid over there is too fat. I don't like him. Oh man, that kid over there doesn't know anything. He's not smart. He's dumb. Like, don't believe what other people say, because they're the ones who think that they have all the power to drag you down. When in reality, they're just plain human beings like all of us are. Like, we're all human beings. We all have feelings. And like, the people who torture other people just to get power really are the lonely ones.
1: Thank you for that. That's...
2: Yes. It will get interesting, more and more interesting every time, I'm telling you. So let's get right into this next song, shall we?
1: Yeah, we'll be back to do a little outro right before it, right when it ends. So,
2: of course.
1: Stay locked.
2: So right now we've got Lord Have Mercy, Toxic by Britney Spears.
1: Oh, wait, you going to give a shout out though?
2: Oh, yes, of course. I would like to give a shout out to Sarah, who is listening, and also to Brittany,
1: hey,
2: who helped me find Renee and like help me start working with him. So Sarah, yeah, and Brittany, if you're listening, thank you very much.

Yo, what's going on, everybody? Welcome back to the Firehouse. I'm Abe, and unfortunately, that's all I have for you today. And thank you all for listening into my first show. I really appreciate it. And hopefully, I get some more listeners through this. Peace out.

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I love black folk. 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Sound like a crawfish ball in New Orleans. Black folk joke around like Martin and got paintings from JJ in the living room. It sounds strong. Look like sacrifice. It'd be flowers blooming in the summertime. Black sound like old songs. Smell like good food. And it tastes like heart disease. But it feel like maize at Jazz Fest. Black sound like something that hurt, like a hard test. 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Black sound like money. Look like Walmart, like corner stores, like cash register singing. Black sound like 400 years. Smell like Oprah. Impactful like Martin. Look like Cicely Tyson. Sing like Nina. Got an ass like Serena. Feel like broken homes in Section 8. Black smell like crack and collard greens. Sounds motivational. 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Look like big Sunday hats and ribbons.

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Look like Tyler Perry making money. 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
1: What is nostalgia?
0: It's something that you remember, that you used to really love, or that you still love, that you just haven't thought about in a while.
2: 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You just listened to a cool quote about nostalgia from people here at Zoomix. Stay tuned for more.

eyes can't find pieces of my peace of mind. 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

0: 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I'm the Director of Creative Media and Technology at Zoomix in East Boston.
1: What is nostalgia to you?
0: It's that juicy feeling of thinking about the past. It's usually like a little bit bittersweet, like your memory transporting you to a moment that's stuck, and you will never relive that same moment again, but you still carry a piece of it in your mind.
1: Hey, it's Aaliyah. You just listened to a cool quote about nostalgia from people here at Zoomix. Stay tuned for more.

Okay. So, ever since I left you in my space, it's been nothing but your face, bookmarking memories, enemies, and fake chemistry. And I tell my homies, I can't take her no more. I'm a quitter. They say, oh, look at the little baby. He a Twitter. All Tinder. Go figure. So that's how they see me now. 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That's all she wanna do now. 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Well, it was fun while I lasted. Them lies that's longer than bonds.

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